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0: A better life with Dr. Sanjay Gupta.
10: Osteoporosis affects millions of people in the United States and around the world. It's a disease that basically causes someone's bones to become weak, brittle, and porous, which can increase their risk of fractures. Now, the good news here is there are things you can do other than, or in addition to, taking medications to prevent fractures before it's too late. One is to up your intake of calcium and vitamin D. You also want to eat more protein. One functional medicine dietitian told us that that helps build muscle, and if you're building muscle strength, then you are also building bone strength. You want to be mindful of your workouts. The best ways to build bone density, one therapist told us, are going to be resistance exercises like lifting weights, and also exercises that make your bones take a bit of an impact, such as jumping or even running, just loading the bones a little bit more. I'm Dr. Sanjay Gupta, helping you live a better life.
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Thanks for joining us with Jacob's Castle and Company. 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Wow. So much fun. Whether you're down for a bandana, in line with us for some Malort and Matt Mason, I mean, you made it great. Let's do that again, shall we? Chicago's own Bridget Calls Me Baby here. It's Q101.

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19: 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These apps are built to be addictive, so kids, all of us in fact, will keep coming back for more, even when we are made to feel worse. 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And if you need some help, sort of, I guess, resetting expectations, try engaging parents of your kids' friends for a more coordinated effort. 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
19: A Better Life with Dr. Sanjay Gupta.
20: By age 35, two-thirds of American men will experience some degree of noticeable hair loss. And by age 50, about 85% of men will have significantly thinning hair. That's according to the American Hair Loss Association. Now, one dermatologist explained that hair loss can either be genetic or it can be triggered by stress, illness, surgery, medications, major life events. No matter the cause, a lot of men, understandably, are frustrated by hair loss because it seems like a loss of control. You can take great care of your scalp by all sorts of expensive lotions and potions, but that might not matter. There are some tried and true medications that might work, like minoxidil or finasteride. But another solution is just shaving it off. And I've heard more and more how liberating this can be for a lot of guys. That's the ultimate control of their appearance. I'm Dr. Sanjay Gupta, helping you live a better life.
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Portugal the Man will be hitting the road with Muse this summer on the WOW Signal Tour. 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

enough to remember that debut on TRL and the subsequent nonstop airplay that song received. You know, the Y2K era, the jackass era of millennials' existence. Can't believe we've reached the last jackass movie. Maybe the best, too. And we'll get it in theaters this Friday. 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

0: If you miss a moment of Brian and Kenzie in the morning, you miss a lot. Big story of the day for us. A tree that Robin Hood sat under 1,200 years ago died.
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0: years? 1,200
1: years. How dare you? You'd want a memorial of you died, and you've been around for what, 90?
0: Not yet. I'm going to make it to 90.
1: There should be a parade in my honor. This is 1,200 years it's made it.
0: And all it did was sit there. I did things in my 90 years.
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16: A Better Life with Dr. Sanjay Gupta.
17: A colleague of mine went to a meeting of the Primetime Seniors the other week. There are programs like this all over the country for people in their 60s, 70s, 80s, and beyond to stay active. It's not just something to keep older folks busy. It helps to keep their bodies in shape and their brains sharp. Showing up with a good attitude is a must, and research shows that having the right mindset actually does lead to better physical aging. So if you need some suggestions to boost your positivity, experts we talked to recommended focusing on goals, which can boost your confidence. Practice gratitude, they said. One of the seniors my colleague met told her that just waking up in the morning is, quote, better than the alternative. That's true. Focus on the things you can control. Diet and exercise, and very importantly, surround yourself with positive people, because that can be contagious. I'm Dr. Sanjay Gupta, helping you live a better life.
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Green Day, the Bay's best export. Hey, I believe it's Santa Clara that has match night tonight, hosting Team USA July 1st. Have you been following all the World Cup fun? It's nonstop, and it'll keep going through July 18th. It's a marathon, not a sprint. Hey, it's Lindsay Marie playing the new one from The Strokes here, going shopping on Q101.

Another hit single for Evanescence. Who will you follow on Q101, Chicago's alternative? Thanks for doing life with us, and I really mean it. 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
21: 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But new research suggests that might not be necessary, and that the benefits of these medications probably taper off after a year or two. On the whole, and for the average person, beta blockers are very safe and very effective. But, as with any medication, they can come with a cost. A financial one, and also potential side effects. We're talking about things like fatigue, dizziness, dry mouth, dry eyes. I want to be clear when I say that you absolutely should talk to your doctor before starting or stopping any medication. Point is, if you're years out from a heart attack and you're in otherwise good health, you might want to ask your doctor about discontinuing beta blockers. You want to, of course, keep up a healthy lifestyle, diet, exercise, and sleep. I'm Dr. Sanjay Gupta, helping you live a better life.
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sailing through your Monday evening. A little chilly for a dip in the lake. I mean, we'll see a high of 69 tomorrow. What a difference a week can make. Enjoy it. 21 Pilots here. It's Q101.

A symptom of being human on Q101. Can't wait to see what my kids import from summer camp this week. Love that summertime sickness. Is it allergies or the plague?

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17: A better life with Dr. Sanjay Gupta.
18: Osteoporosis affects millions of people in the United States and around the world. It's a disease that basically causes someone's bones to become weak, brittle, and porous, which can increase their risk of fractures. Now, the good news here is there are things you can do other than, or in addition to, taking medications to prevent fractures before it's too late. One is to up your intake of calcium and vitamin D. You also want to eat more protein. One functional medicine dietitian told us that that helps build muscle, and if you're building muscle strength, then you are also building bone strength. You want to be mindful of your workouts. The best ways to build bone density, one therapist told us, are going to be resistance exercises like lifting weights, and also exercises that make your bones take a bit of an impact, such as jumping or even running, just loading the bones a little bit more. I'm Dr. Sanjay Gupta, helping you live a better life.
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3: 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The green light flashes, the flags go up, churning.

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I'm here till midnight at least. Lindsay Marie pressing buttons, playing the latest from Pierce the Veil. So far, so fake on Q101.

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1: I just saw a ad for Gwen Stefani, like Gwen Stefani voiceover. It's Gwen Stefani soothing you to sleep. There's a market for that. Is that a cameo thing or a calm thing? I know she's got a lovely speaking voice. Don't speak. It's Q101.

0: If you miss a moment of Brian and Kenzie in the morning, you miss a lot. Big story of the day for us. A tree that Robin Hood sat under 1,200 years ago died.
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0: years? 1,200
1: years. How dare you? You'd want a memorial if you died, and you've been around for, what, 90?
0: Not yet. I'm going to make it to 90.
1: There should be a parade in my honor. This is 1,200 years it's made it.
0: And all it did was sit there. I did things in my 90 years.
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10: Few people now have asked me about a TikTok trend that they've come across. It's called 75 Hard. The challenge was created by entrepreneur and author Andy Frisella, who calls it a, quote, transformative mental toughness program and an Ironman for your brain. So here's what it entails. Eat a structured diet with no alcohol, drink a gallon of water, read 10 pages of nonfiction, take a progress photo, and complete two 45-minute workouts, one of them outdoors, every day for 75 days. Quite a challenge. We asked CNN fitness contributor Dana Santis about this, who reminded us that sustainable fitness isn't about punishment or proving discipline through extremes. It's about building habits that integrate into your lifestyle in a way that feels supportive and repeatable. If you ask me, that's going to be the key to long-term success. I'm Dr. Sanjay Gupta, helping you live a better life.
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11: A Better Life with Dr. Sanjay Gupta.
12: They say consistency is key, but sometimes you just gotta switch it up. A new study out of Harvard School of Public Health found that varying your exercise routine could add years to your life. What exercise someone did didn't matter much. What did matter was that all the exercises together worked all the muscle groups in their body. Now, an added benefit to changing things up is it can help you push through the plateau effect. That's when your body gets so efficient at doing something that you actually stop getting better at it. And we know from previous research that specializing in any one sport at a young age can make someone actually more prone to injury. And as experts we talk to point out, even elite athletes switch up things with their workouts, making sure to target strength, cardio, flexibility, balance, and doing that every single week. I'm Dr. Sanjay Gupta, helping you live a better life.
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16: A better life with Dr. Sanjay Gupta.
17: A colleague of mine went to a meeting of the primetime seniors the other week. There are programs like this all over the country for people in their 60s, 70s, 80s, and beyond to stay active. It's not just something to keep older folks busy. It helps to keep their bodies in shape and their brains sharp. Showing up with a good attitude is a must, and research shows that having the right mindset actually does lead to better physical aging. So if you need some suggestions to boost your positivity, experts we talked to recommended focusing on goals, which can boost your confidence. Practice gratitude, they said. One of the seniors my colleague met told her that just waking up in the morning is, quote, better than the alternative. That's true. Focus on the things you can control. Diet and exercise, and very importantly, surround yourself with positive people, because that can be contagious. I'm Dr. Sanjay Gupta, helping you live a better life.
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13: A better life with Dr. Sanjay Gupta.
14: By age 35, two-thirds of American men will experience some degree of noticeable hair loss. And by age 50, about 85% of men will have significantly thinning hair. That's according to the American Hair Loss Association. Now, one dermatologist explained that hair loss can either be genetic or it can be triggered by stress, illness, surgery, medications, major life events. No matter the cause, a lot of men, understandably, are frustrated by hair loss because it seems like a loss of control. You can take great care of your scalp by all sorts of expensive lotions and potions, but that might not matter. There are some tried and true medications that might work, like minoxidil or finasteride. But another solution is just shaving it off. And I've heard more and more how liberating this can be for a lot of guys. That's the ultimate control of their appearance. I'm Dr. Sanjay Gupta, helping you live a better life.
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0: I'm Lindsay Marie, leaving you for the evening. 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

0: was a moment of Brian and Kenzie in the morning, you miss a lot. Big story of the day for us. A tree that Robin Hood sat under 1,200 years ago died.
1: This tree has been around for, what, you say 1,200 years?
0: 1,200 years.
1: How dare you? You'd want a memorial of you died, and you've been around for what, 90?
0: Not yet. I'm going to make it to 90.
1: You'd be like, there should be a parade in my honor. This is 1,200 years it's made it.
0: And all it did was sit there. I did things in my 90 years.
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13: A better life with Dr. Sanjay Gupta.
14: For years, we've been talking about both the positive and negative effects of being on social media. And I would say, by and large, for older adults, social media is net positive. Not all positive, but net positive. Helps them keep in touch with friends and stay social. But for younger people, social media use, especially heavy use, tends to be net negative. In fact, according to this year's World Happiness Report, youth who use social media more than 5 hours a day reported a lower level of well-being. And researchers who study this sort of thing found that many teens wish these platforms didn't even exist, and yet they can't seem to stop using them. Experts we talked to largely suggested two things. Ideally, along with your friend group, take some time offline. Also, try to recurate your algorithm so it shows you posts that'll make you feel good. I'm Dr. Sanjay Gupta, helping you live a better life.
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0: a couple of suggestions to get your festival kit started. 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

0: If you miss a moment of Brian and Kenzie in the morning, you miss a lot. Big story of the day for us. A tree that Robin Hood sat under 1,200 years ago died.
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0: years? 1,200
1: 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How dare you? You'd want a memorial of you died, and you've been around for what, 90?
0: Not yet. I'm going to make it to 90.
1: There should be a parade in my honor. This is 1,200 years it's made it.
0: And all it did was sit there. I did things in my 90 years.
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Pursuit and fiery auto crashes. Some will die in hot pursuit while sifting through my ashes. Some will fall in love with life and drink it from a fountain that is pouring like an avalanche coming down the mountain.

0: Amazon is starting to do deliveries by drone in certain areas. 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Drone desperados catching my delivery in midair and riding off into the sunset?
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0: 1977, the massive radio telescope at Ohio State University recorded what some believe to be the first radio transmission from an extraterrestrial source, known as the WOW Signal. 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

0: 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A tree that Robin Hood sat under 1,200 years ago died.
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1: 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You'd want a memorial of you died, and you've been around for what, 90?
0: 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I'm going to make it to 90.
1: 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This is 1,200 years it's made it.
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8: A better life with Dr. Sanjay Gupta.
9: For decades, the prevailing wisdom for someone who's had a heart attack has been to put them on beta blockers for the rest of their life. But new research suggests that might not be necessary, and that the benefits of these medications probably taper off after a year or two. On the whole, and for the average person, beta blockers are very safe and very effective. But, as with any medication, they can come with a cost. A financial one, and also potential side effects. We're talking about things like fatigue, dizziness, dry mouth, dry eyes. I want to be clear when I say that you absolutely should talk to your doctor before starting or stopping any medication. Point is, if you're years out from a heart attack and you're in otherwise good health, you might want to ask your doctor about discontinuing beta blockers. You'll want to, of course, keep up a healthy lifestyle, diet, exercise, and sleep. I'm Dr. Sanjay Gupta, helping you live a better life.
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13: A Better Life with Dr. Sanjay Gupta.
14: They say consistency is key, but sometimes you just gotta switch it up. A new study out of Harvard School of Public Health found that varying your exercise routine could add years to your life. What exercise someone did didn't matter much. What did matter was that all the exercises together worked all the muscle groups in their body. Now, an added benefit to changing things up is it can help you push through the plateau effect. That's when your body gets so efficient at doing something that you actually stop getting better at it. And we know from previous research that specializing in any one sport at a young age can make someone actually more prone to injury. And as experts we talk to point out, even elite athletes switch up things with their workouts, making sure to target strength, cardio, flexibility, balance, and doing that every single week. I'm Dr. Sanjay Gupta, helping you live a better life.
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Let's go. It is 6:06, 55 degrees, beautiful outside. And we'll give you a full traffic and weather forecast here in a couple seconds, about 120 seconds away, as well as your first chance of the day to pick wherever you want to go in the country to see Muse. We take care of you VIP style. You get your flights, your hotel, your tickets, anywhere you want to go in the country. It's pretty incredible. That's coming up in about 6 minutes, the first key word of the day as we started that contest yesterday. Going to go for a few weeks here with Brian and Kenzie on Q101. Plus, in an hour, Bristol Renaissance Fair 4 packs of tickets in Clash with Kenzie. That'll be going on for the next 3 weeks in trivia to get you there before our appearance, July 11th, 11 a.m., the opening weekend of the Bristol Renaissance Fair, one of our favorite events ever.

0: 3 year.
1: Yay.
0: Yay, indeed.
1: So excited.
0: 311 tickets also coming up at 8:10. Kenzie's Crimes at 8:20. And tickets, now it's Tuesday. We're getting close. Is that 48 hours away, a little more, from the Jackass screening Thursday night? Jackass, best and last. We have it before anybody else. You will see it with us. Case will be hosting that on Thursday night.
2: This is also true.
0: That's coming up at 8:50. And Music Entertainment News will get you there and get you in. The only way to get in is with us.
2: This is true.
0: You can't get in anywhere else.
2: No.
0: Nope.
2: We will bar you from the theater if you're not supposed to be there.
0: Yeah, you can't DM Johnny Knoxville and say, come on, bro. You can punch
2: DM
0: me.
2: Nuts.
0: Can't do it. Can't DM. Don't DM Case.
2: Well, you can. You can say hi.
0: Mm.
2: But
1: Case,
2: I can't let you
1: love social media attention. Don't tell people to not DM it.
2: Yeah, I am on Instagram, and that is at _ Case Lowe.
1: Oh, God, here he goes.
2: CaseLowe. It is my name. I am on Instagram. I love Instagram followers. It is my favorite thing.
0: Yep.
2: You guys weren't at the lounge that I hosted on Friday, because why would you be?
0: Right.
2: But I was talking about before we started the lounge.
1: And
2: it's always nice when it's like, hey, where are Brian and Kenzie? Like, you're hosting the lounge. They should be here, right? I'm like, yeah, you would think.
0: Yeah.
2: They're not here.
0: A couple things to do. Father's Day weekend, had a little Father's Day event at the daycare.
1: I had to go home, get ready, and drive to picnic.
2: Yeah.
0: We have valid excuses.
2: No, it's you had doctor's notes. Right. You couldn't be at the lounge that I was hosting.
0: Yeah, Brian has bubonic plague. You can't make the lounge today.
2: I get it, but like, we had some people from Woodridge at the lounge who were like, we drove all this way in from Woodridge. Thank you so much. We'd love to meet Brian and Kenzie. We listen to the show every day. I was like, well, they're not here. But in the midst of my preamble before we started the lounge, I always tell people now when I host one, and it's my favorite thing to do, I say, no one loves an Instagram story more than I do. I've made a career out of 15-second snippets of whatever concert that I'm at. Let's all take our one Instagram story video, and then let's try to live in the moment of this once-in-a-lifetime lounge experience that we're going to have. But hey, take the video. And by the way, while you're taking the video, follow me on Instagram. Again, at _ Case Lowe.
0: Good Lord.
2: CaseLowe.
0: Good gravy.
2: And hey, hit Brian J. Haddad with the follow, hit Kenzie K. on air with the follow, Q101 Chicago.
0: Yeah.
2: We're all there. Just don't DM me asking to get into the Jackass screening. I cannot help you.
0: No.
1: Have some decorum, Case.
2: I didn't hit everybody. It's fair game now.
0: This sounds like it's 2015 and Instagram first started, and we're talking about, we're on this thing called Instagram.
2: I honest to God, think, and I don't know, I'm not going to point fingers, because it's not anybody in this room that I'd be pointing at.
0: Mm.
2: I think sometimes this show is actually quite hard to find. I think we've done a very bad job of saying, these are the people on the show, here's some basic information about them. If you would like to learn more, you can click here.
0: Yeah.
2: So we're on Instagram.
0: We're on Facebook.
1: You think people can't find me?
2: I think sometimes we're harder to find as a collective than I would like to be.
1: Huh.
2: I think people can hear you.
1: Yeah. Which would kind of make me easy to find.
2: Sometimes. It depends on the context.
0: Well, see, we have this big radio station. It's 101.1 on your radio in your car, or this HD setting that gets confusing. 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This HD thing gets confusing. We have the app, the Q101 app, our smart speaker, which my neighbor Kevin uses a smart speaker when he goes to his work. He's already at work this morning listening on a smart speaker at work.
2: By the way, met Kevin this weekend. That guy's awesome.
0: Yeah, he's a great guy.
2: I love him.
0: Great dude. Really concerned about the pizza going way at Uptown with Case and his wife.
2: That was how he introduced himself. Are you okay with the Pizza Hut in Target going away?
0: Plus those national platforms, the iHeartRadio app. It's an easy way to listen as well. 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You can fire that up at work.
2: Your laptop. It works on your laptop, too.
0: As long as
2: you have high-speed internet connection.
0: I didn't know it worked on the laptop, too. Not just the desktop?
2: It works on the laptop as well.
0: So,
1: you know, I like to have some mystique. I don't like what we're doing here.
0: What's the mystique?
1: I like mystique.
0: Being underground and no one here listens.
1: No, but you can't just be so there. No one wants to hate Haley's comment if it's shooting every day. You know what I mean?
2: I don't agree with that analogy in this context at all.
1: Have some, you know, have some mystique.
0: Act like you've been there before.
1: Yeah. These are embarrassing me.
0: Okay, go back to not finding us. It's great.
2: Yeah, no, nobody listens. It's great. It's better that way.
0: Yeah. So check in 312-967-8300 with your proof of life check-in. That'll tell us right there who's listing these check-ins, you know, on the text line. And coming up in just a couple minutes, your first chance at Muse anywhere in the country. You find us, you listen, and we give you this keyword. It's super easy. And you get a VIP trip to Muse anywhere you want to go in the country with Brian and Kenzie and Q101.
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10: A better life with Dr. Sanjay Gupta.
11: By age 35, two-thirds of American men will experience some degree of noticeable hair loss. And by age 50, about 85% of men will have significantly thinning hair. That's according to the American Hair Loss Association. Now, one dermatologist explained that hair loss can either be genetic or it can be triggered by stress, illness, surgery, medications, major life events. No matter the cause, a lot of men, understandably, are frustrated by hair loss because it seems like a loss of control. You can take great care of your scalp by all sorts of expensive lotions and potions, but that might not matter. There are some tried and true medications that might work, like minoxidil or finasteride. But another solution is just shaving it off. And I've heard more and more how liberating this can be for a lot of guys. That's the ultimate control of their appearance. I'm Dr. Sanjay Gupta, helping you live a better life.
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1: 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This is the second day of this, so get in. And here's what you do. Our side piece text number has not changed. That is 95819. Text the national keyword WILL, as in W-I-L-L. Text WILL to 95819 only, to that text number only, the side piece number. That's how you enter. You got till 9 o'clock to do it. So if you're in the middle of something right now and you're going to traffic, getting in the car, in the shower, whatever, you can wait 10 minutes, a half hour, an hour. Just make sure you get it in. W-I-L-L, WILL, text that to 95819 for your chance at a ridiculous trip to go see Muse. Everything taken care of. It's Brian and Kenzie on Q101, a fact that makes your brain go. Coming up after Yellow Card and Good Charlotte.

0: It's Brian and Kenzie on Q101 and time for a fact that makes your brain go. And this is in the 2026 world. Think that way when I say this, that an employee got in trouble for telling customers something secret about the product that they sell. And I'm looking for a guess on the company and, you know, what he said about the product. So this employee got in big trouble. It's a big company. And think in the 2026 terms of something that I guess is newer, I would say. Yeah, they got in big trouble because they outed something about their company's product. So, Kenzie, what would you think the company would be and maybe then what they said about the product, if you want to go further?
1: I'm going to say that it was a cashier.
0: A cashier.
1: For a company. I think it was that, you know, on that person-to-person interaction. And I'm going to guess that it was a Kohl's cashier.
0: Kohl's.
1: And I'm going to guess they told him it was impossible to use any of the coupons. And it's all because anytime you try to use an effing Kohl's coupon, the print's this long, I don't know, if you bring a coupon in, right? They're huge.
0: Yep.
1: And it's the smallest print in the world, and it excludes everything in the store, is basically what it says. It's like, no clothing, no accessories, no makeup, no hair products, no books, no toys, no shoes, no socks, no entertainment, no headphones. And I'm like, okay, cool. I wish it would just say what it was for. I don't know what the coupon's for.
0: Sounds like a CVS receipt right there. It's a long receipt of stuff you can't use it for. I used to live at Kohl's. I shopped there weekly back in the day. Pretty much my whole wardrobe was Kohl's. And I think you're talking about Kohl's cash or just the stuff on the receipt that's a bonus? Because you used to earn that Kohl's
1: cash.
0: Not
1: the Kohl's cash.
0: Okay.
1: Not Kohl's cash. I am specifically talking about like the...
0: the deal
1: so
0: on
1: when
0: the
1: they
0: receipt.
1: Used to do Amazon returns, they would be like, oh, here's a 25% off coupon or whatever. It excluded every item in the store. And all of their effing coupons. Their coupons are like the worst.
0: Yeah. And
1: I think the thing is, I don't think you can use them. I think that it's a trick. Because you're like, oh, I have 20% off or I have 50% off. Because they give out a lot of coupons and they're incredibly difficult to use.
0: Mm-hmm.
1: I've gotten to use Kohl's Cash before. I've never gotten to use a coupon before. And I believe in my heart of hearts that they're fake and they're getting people to go in.
0: Or they're just for shoelaces or something.
1: 25% off. I haven't found what they're for.
0: Okay.
1: I don't know yet.
0: Good guess. Good guess. And again, I used to love shopping at Kohl's, but I don't even know if I've been in one in a minute except to return. Because they do have Amazon returns inside Kohl's, and we've done that.
1: And they give you a coupon when you return there.
0: They do. They give you more coupons.
1: They give you a coupon that doesn't exist.
0: Right. Interesting. But I haven't bought at Kohl's, and I used to love Kohl's.
2: They do Amazon returns at Kohl's?
0: Yeah.
2: Wow.
1: I think they stopped.
0: Oh, yeah?
1: I think so.
0: There's one on, I guess it'd be Lincoln Park, where it's a two-level Kohl's. And
2: I've been in that parking lot with you before. You had to make a return, and I sat in your car while you made the return.
0: It's terrifying. Because the parking lot, by the way, is one way every direction, so you got to keep going around there. And you're like, wait, I'm already away from the store again. What happened?
2: Wait, I'm on the wrong side of town.
0: And also, Katie says he waited in the car for me. I said he could play with the radio because it's going to be a minute.
2: Mm-hmm.
0: They put that Amazon return in the upper floor all the way in the back. So it literally takes
1: It's always all the way in the back because that way you go through their entire store. It's smart.
0: Because you're in a shop, you're looking, so, maybe I'll get this shirt, right?
1: Yeah. Have to walk through their entire store. It's smart.
0: It took me 40 minutes to get back there.
2: It was a lot of
0: wide stop and rest for a while, get some water. And that backpack with the tubes on it to give me water, those runners wear, just to return something for Amazon at Kohl's. It was a lot. Okay, so Kenzie guessed it's Kohl's and their coupons really aren't good for anything. And an employee let this information out, and he got in trouble from his employer for letting this information out about this company. What do you think it could be, Case?
2: Did somebody say something about McDonald's new dirty sodas?
0: Speak on that. And what do you think they said?
2: I don't know. All I know is that I tried a McDonald's dirty soda, and I have a pretty high tolerance for sugar, and I felt like my body was decaying shortly after I drank it. Love the regular Coke. Love the Dr. Pepper they have there. Love the Sprite they have there. The Fanta Orange. A lot of good drinks there.
0: Yeah.
2: The dirty soda scared me from what was happening internally, and I worry that maybe there's a whistleblower.
0: Was it breakfast time? What time did you drink the soda?
2: At 9 a.m.
0: 9 a.m.
2: Which is about second breakfast, first lunch for me.
0: Yeah, I went to McDonald's for breakfast with Harper a week and a half ago, and I just first time noticed when I went to the menu, those dirty sodas on the menu.
2: Yeah, they dropped some stuff off here that I liked a lot of the new drinks they had, but the dirty soda scared me a little bit.
0: All right, when we come back, you can guess on the text line 312-967-8300. Tell you what it is, you can guess an employee outed his company negative about their product, and he got in trouble for it. It's Brian and Kenzie on Q101.

0: Klein and Kenzie on Q101. In about 10 minutes, I'll go back to yesterday's show with the audio of the week. I guarantee if you stick around here for 10 minutes, you're going to really, really be grateful. But first, it's a fact that makes your brain go. We're talking about an employee that got in trouble for outing his company. He let some information out. And I will say this right now, he didn't get fired. He just got reprimanded for something that's a pretty big deal, I would say. He talked about something, this is very 2026. He let something out about the company he works for in a negative manner, and he told the customers this. Kenzie thinks it's Kohl's. A cashier at Kohl's told people that the receipts and your bonuses, coupons you get on the receipt, are really not worth anything. They're very limited, as Kenzie said. She went through the whole list of things at Kohl's, and when she gets those receipts, nothing's available for that bonus.
1: I think they're fake. I think they're fake coupons, is what I said. They're fake coupons.
0: And Case guessed McDonald's dirty sodas. Something possible awful about that that somebody released who works at the company. And there's been a lot of guesses on the text line. I'm trying to see some of the things that might be more pivotal, but just a lot of random guesses. And people talking about Kohl's a lot, too, how great Kohl's used to be, and maybe it's not as much anymore. I don't know. But both those answers are wrong, but Case is really right, I should say, in this case. It's not McDonald's.
2: Oh, so wait, am I right or am I wrong? Well, both answers are wrong, but I'm really right?
0: Well, you're right about the product, you're wrong about the company.
2: Oh, okay, I'll take that.
0: It is dirty sodas, but not from McDonald's. It was Crumble Cookies.
1: Oh, yeah, people have been mad about these. I've had this in my prep for weeks. People are so mad.
0: Well, I'm not sure as far as the mad, but here's what happened. What the guy did is he told a customer that you realize that this dirty soda has 148 grams of sugar in it, and that can't be good for you, as he was passing the cup to the person who bought the dirty soda. However, the Crumble Cookies dirty sodas could have up to almost 200 grams of sugar, depending on which one you get. So that's a lot. That's incredible. By comparison, a can of Coke has 39 grams of sugar. Mm. Not Coke Zero, the regular Coke, the full-on good Coke. I should say sugar-free.
2: You drink Coke Zeros every day.
0: I really felt bad about myself for disparaging Coke Zero there, because I do drink them every day. But 39 grams of the classic Coke. Other drinks you might like have lots of sugar in it, too, like a Red Bull, 52 grams of sugar. Even apple juice has 49 grams of sugar. An Arizona iced tea has 51 grams of sugar. But way less than close to 200 grams of sugar.
1: Mm-hmm. I think I read that it's about 19 Krispy Kreme donuts is the amount of sugar. Just to put it in perspective.
0: That's a lot.
1: That is a lot. Now, and most of them, if you read the health updates on these, are coming in between 800 to 900 calories for a single drink.
0: Now, here's what I like to say in this situation.
2: What do you like to say in this situation?
0: Let the buyer beware. They're offering this stuff up. They're not saying it's healthy. It's called a dirty soda.
2: Two unhealthy words.
0: I would think that you know right there that it's not going to be great for you in any way, shape, or form. And that's on you if you drink it and go, oh, my God, I didn't know it had 200 grams of sugar in it. And this guy said that. But, I mean, I don't think you're going and getting something called a dirty soda and going like, it's my healthy day here.
2: Clean soda, I would maybe think. So dirty soda, I go immediately unhealthy.
0: Yeah. You don't have to buy it. They can offer it up. And people are buying it in droves at Crumble and McDonald's, by the way, these dirty sodas, which got popular from the Mormons, by the way.
1: Mm-hmm. I guess what throws me off is you could have a really sweet, creamy treat that isn't over 900 calories and that much sugar. I don't even understand how they're making it that high. That almost seems difficult to do with what they're putting in there.
0: Yeah. These became popular on that show, the Housewives, the Mormon Housewives.
2: But that's not what it's called. It's called The Secret Lives of Mormon Wives.
0: Oh, Mormon Wives? Not Housewives.
2: Well, there's The Real Housewives of Salt Lake City, which is the best of the bunch.
0: Mm.
2: And then there's The Secret Lives of Mormon Wives, which is where this came from.
0: So Mormons can't have caffeine. And so they went with, that's where it started, these dirty sodas about 15 years ago. Because they get popular with them. There was some.
1: But there's caffeine in soda.
0: That's interesting. Because okay. I don't know. Interesting. Because that, I mean, they must make it theirs without caffeine. They must just be
1: like
0: tons
1: of sugar. Caffeine free soda.
0: Yeah, must be. Because they can't have caffeine, the Mormons.
2: You know, my mom, when I was a kid, her drink of choice was a caffeine free Diet Pepsi, which has to be the least appealing soda imaginable. You're not getting anything from that.
0: Yeah.
2: It's in the white and gold can. You barely see them. The Diet Pepsi that is also caffeine free. There is just nothing to latch onto there.
0: Now, I also went to these Crumble dirty sodas, which I wasn't really totally aware of what they offer here. Like they have, for example, the dirty coconut lime. It's Dr. Pepper plus coconut cream plus a fresh lime ledge. To Kenzie's point, they're just pouring a bunch of sugar in there as well to add on. Because I can't believe that alone is 200 grams of sugar.
1: And I think that's what's throwing people off is, okay, people, unfortunately, especially in this country, don't pay attention to what they're putting in their bodies very often. And a lot of people are like, it's a drink. How many calories can a drink have? Right? And they're not that crazy. That description isn't 18, you know, scoops of your favorite ice cream, you know, where people think that they're having a dessert. You're going to think, how many calories could be in a soda with cream in it? I'm pretty well-versed in, like, calorie counting, and I wouldn't have aimed it that high. So Crumbl's kind of gone egregious with it, where it's like, why are products like these even on the shelves with the country that's struggling with obesity? Because there's clearly an egregious amount of sugar or whatever. I don't even know how they could reach that high of a calorie count. They're not huge. They're not like 20 ounces or something. So I don't understand how they're doing it.
0: It's pretty impressive, but I'm also for like, hey, I don't think you expect it to be good for you. I don't think you expect it. I definitely campaigned to keep Four Loko on the shelves back in the day. You know,
2: that was the platform you ran on?
0: I died on that hill to
2: you
0: keep
2: said,
0: Four Loko going.
2: This is good for young adults to drink. This is really good for them.
1: But I think we should want, like, listen, I'm all for sweet treats being out there. I am. But at the same time, it's like we forget that food and sugar are actual addictions. And they don't get treated like that. And that's like a death product you're putting on the shelf. That's how I feel about it. And it doesn't get treated the same as, you know, cigarettes or alcohol or whatever. But, like, it should. And kids are going to want that. And then they're going to grow up. You know, like, addictions start at that age. And I get it because I've struggled with food addiction in my life. And I think that's the point is that, like, there's no rules in our country and we don't care about food addiction. And a lot of people die from that a lot.
2: There are no rules in our country. There are rules for Mormons. And just to clarify, Brian, you said Mormons can't have caffeine. That's completely untrue. Mormons can have caffeine. They can't have alcohol. So they do mixed drinks with soda instead of alcohol. That's coming from Zach, the former Mormon. Thank you for checking in.
0: I think it's because I saw when they said they can't have alcohol, I was so stunned. I just thought it was caffeine.
2: You thought they banned every drink.
0: How do you live your life without alcohol?
2: Oh, or caffeine.
0: Horrible.
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20: For more than a decade, the Environmental Working Group has put out a list of the so-called Dirty Dozen. These are the non-organic produce contaminated with the highest levels of pesticides. Well, this year, spinach topped the list, followed by kale, collard, mustard greens, strawberries, grapes, nectarines, peaches, cherries, apples, blackberries, pears, potatoes, and blueberries. Now, all these fruits and vegetables are part of a healthy diet, so no one is saying you shouldn't eat them. Point is, though, you could consider buying these items organic if and when you can, and then taking extra care when you wash them. The FDA recommends rinsing all fruits and vegetables, even the ones that are organic, under running water that is slightly warmer than room temperature. Don't use soap, bleach, or any fancy produce washes. I'm Dr. Sanjay Gupta, helping you live a better life.

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2: Coming up in sports after the Verve, what a night for the White Sox. We'll recap that. And also Lionel Messi also coming up in sports. But first we go back to yesterday at 7:50, the big story of the day. We discussed a story about a tree that died. That was the big story of the day. This tree died.
3: Everybody was talking about it.
2: Everybody. Well, actually, to be honest, no one was talking about it but us. We felt it deserved some coverage. But the BBC report from this is what kind of set the tone for the audio of the week so far. And this is the BBC talking about this tree that died. And I'll let them explain why it was important.
4: An ancient oak tree linked to the legend of Robin Hood is thought to have died after living in Sherwood Forest for more than 1,000 years.
5: The major oak is one of Europe's oldest and largest trees. A conservation charity says the effect of climate change has contributed to its demise, as our correspondent Navtej Johal has been finding out.
6: The death of a legend.
2: On the British streets. It died there that day. That's through the British streets.
3: Does it upset you? You know what? This is a question specifically for Brian, because I know when Kenzie passes away, it's going to be a very beautiful... We're going to have a lot of touching tribute. She impacted many people in such, in such an incredible way. Does it bother you, Brian, that this tree is going to get far greater of a memorial than you ever will?
2: Well, of course it does.
3: Of course it does. You now have personal issues with this tree.
2: I may actually try to arrange for somebody with a English accent, a British accent, to stand up at my funeral and say, death of a legend. Yeah. This guy.
5: Johal has been finding out.
6: The death of a legend.
2: Can you imagine someone, Kenzie, getting up at your funeral and they say that?
7: I feel like I would roll over in my coffin and be so uncomfortable.
2: Kenzie would just kick the coffin open if it was a closed casket, you see, in the same case, and go like, dial it down a bit.
7: Let's relax. I don't want to be a laughing stock at this thing. Kenzie, I don't need to run out my luncheon after talking about how ridiculous it was.
3: Do you think she wrote that for herself? That's so embarrassing.
7: Oh, so embarrassing.
2: Of course Kenzie wrote her own eulogy. Got this guy to come in here, death of a legend.
3: Kenzie, do you think you would go open casket or closed casket, or how do you want to go? Because I could see you being really self-conscious about how you look after your dad.
7: Yeah, we're not doing an open casket. No way. I'm just going to have really hot pictures of me out.
2: So close.
7: That's how you have to remember me.
2: So close, but your phone opens to your Instagram.
7: They're going to be printed out on a slideshow, just like when I was in my best shape, bikini photos.
2: Yeah, yeah.
3: The Coyote Ugly years.
7: Yeah, some people have a lot of clashes with their family. I just want all my hot photos.
3: Mm-hmm, mm-hmm.
2: The Coyote Ugly pictures. The Coyote Ugly pictures would be epic to put on your casket.
7: Absolutely.
3: Do you think Coyote Ugly will pour one out for you at their Tampa location where you formerly worked when you pass away?
7: They're going to
3: hang
7: your
3: photo in the rafters.
7: Maybe they can put one of their stickers on my coffin.
2: They raise her halter top to the rafters like a jersey.
7: They should.
3: I kept them in business.
2: All right, let's continue with the story with this tree, death of a legend dying, and why it was a legend.
6: The major oak is one of the best known and best loved trees in the UK. Estimated to be up to 1,200 years old.
3: Wow.
6: Central to the Robin Hood folklore here in Sherwood Forest, and with a trunk circumference of 11 meters, it is, in every way, a giant of the natural world.
2: You know, we talked about this yesterday, and we said 11 meters, and we thought that was the height. That's the diameter of the trunk. At least that's what I remembered we talked about.
3: No, I knew that. Did you not know that? Yeah,
7: you thought it was the height?
2: I thought we were talking about the height. And I hear it
7: really?
2: Again. And I hear it again now. We went like, what is that, 38 feet?
3: 36,
2: yeah. 36 feet, 11 meters. So that's a big-ass trunk.
3: Yeah.
2: Yeah.
7: Yeah, that's what I said yesterday. That's why I was like, that's why Robin Hood could have stood behind it. Nobody would have seen him.
2: Yeah. I just thought it was the height. I go, there's a tree 38 feet in my yard, or, you know, in our back of our building there. Not that big a deal.
7: Is she a thick boy?
2: Yeah, total thick boy.
3: Because we talk about, that's basically the length of a first down. So that's like you're running the width of the tree to get a first down.
2: No, they could hide easy back then. That's like the best hiding spot back in the,
7: Now you get it.
2: I get it now. I'm going to replay this because I didn't catch it the first time. All right, here we go.
6: But even giants can't live forever.
2: That's what I want them to say at my funeral. Because I'm 6'4 and a quarter.
3: Can't live forever.
2: Even giants can't live forever. Yeah, because people call me this big-ass person out here just taking up space. A lot of people say that about me.
7: That you're a big-ass person taking up space?
2: Yeah, it's like, hey, move over. I go, I can't. I'm big. What do you want me to do?
7: Maybe they're just trying to get through the roll. I mean, that doesn't mean they're calling you a big ass person.
2: I don't. They can be nicer about it. These people out there.
3: Do you feel like you're targeted for your size?
2: Yes. Yep.
7: Targeted, I mean, how?
2: Well, first off, it's always the old guys who go like, hey, how's the weather up there? And I'm like, hey, that hurts my feelings. Maybe it's okay.
7: No, it doesn't. You love me. You tell everyone your exact height when they meet you.
2: 6'4" and a quarter. But I don't need a stranger saying that. If Kay said it, I go, yeah, it's a pretty good joke. But I don't need some stranger saying,
3: I would never make that joke.
2: How's the weather up there?
7: You had to let the guy called your penis small. Like, what are you, you're worried that he thinks you're tall?
2: The dad jokes always come in there. I also, on a plane, like you just said, people always give me this look. And I'm not, I fit in the seat nicely. I'm not that wide. And the gut
7: sticks out.
2: Mainly
7: because you're half in the other seat, too. Listen, like, I feel good.
2: If I get there first and put the arm up, that's kind of, I'm going to ooze over into your seat.
7: You do not put the arm up, you psycho.
2: I love the arm up. I love it.
3: Oh, that space you get.
2: Yeah. So people looking at me like this poor tree, I feel its pain.
3: Or you sit at the emergency exit and then lie about helping people, as you said last week.
2: No one's helping anybody in the exit
7: That's
2: row.
7: That's not true.
2: I want documentation that someone in an exit row has ever helped somebody.
7: I think you're legally liable. I think if they make it out alive, you're screwed if you don't help people.
2: We got to do some research on that, because I want to know if anybody's ever helped somebody that sat in the exit row.
3: Well, who would sue you? Southwest?
2: The person's family that died that you didn't help?
3: Oh, that's true. That's tricky.
2: It's a big civil suit.
3: Yeah.
2: I mean, so, you know.
3: And you don't
7: I'd
3: have the money.
7: I'd sue the F out of Brian if he didn't help me.
2: Well, your family would. You'd be gone. In that closed casket with the Kyle Younger picture on top.
3: Exactly. With all those hot photos at your funeral.
7: Absolutely. All so my sexiest times.
2: People would be whispering, he just wanted to see that Coyote Ugly picture. He'd never seen it. So
3: he killed her.
2: He didn't save her when the plane went in Lake Michigan. Oh, boy. This poor tree. Let's keep going on here with the BBC report.
6: And after years of decline, it's now believed that the major oak has died.
2: Oh.
8: Well, this spring, it is the first time on record that it has failed to put any leaves out at all. We always held out a little bit of hope as we went through May and into June, but there have been no signs of live buds, which sadly does kind of confirm all of our scientific findings that it's come to the end of its living era.
6: The love many have for this...
2: It's living era. Mm. You're going to call that when you go? Like, I'm done with
7: my... I'm in my living era right
3: now. I'm in my living era right
2: now. Now I'm in my death era for infinity.
7: I'm no longer in my living era.
2: God. Can you imagine being in your death era?
3: Oh, that's the worst era to be at.
2: No concerts, no food.
3: Eternity?
2: Ugh.
3: Do you know how long eternity is? That's what my priest used to always say when he was talking about sinning. He's like, do you know how long eternity is?
7: I'm scared of eternity no matter where I go.
2: Yeah.
7: That freaks me out.
3: What do you mean by that, Kenzie?
7: What do you mean we're just going to be up here? Like, you know, or down there?
3: Oh, you think you're going
7: to be up there? Regardless. That's not even the point of the conversation. But like, always? Like, are we going to move around? We're just all hanging out together the whole time?
2: God.
7: Do I get days off? Like, can I have a day alone? Because there's a lot of people up there.
2: Are you assume you're with people or alone in the eternity?
7: I think you're with people. I think it's busy.
2: Strangers or your family that's passed?
3: Wait, Kenzie, you're busy in heaven?
7: God, I think it's going to be busy.
3: What are you doing?
7: My fantasy. It's my fear. That's what I'm trying to explain.
3: Kenzie's the only person that's afraid of heaven.
7: That's
3: the most on brand thing ever.
2: Because she's going to be too busy and be interrupted in heaven.
7: Do we get to relax or is it like...
2: I thought it's all relaxing.
3: It is, after all, heaven.
7: I know, but they kind of say that you're, and I'm not saying this is bad, but I'm saying it would make you busy, so don't want anyone yelling at me. They kind of talk about how you spend the whole day, like, praising God, and so I imagine that every day is a really long church service, which would be, like, a lot of singing, and a lot of dancing, and a lot of clapping, and a lot of that, and you're squeezing in and out of the pew. You're just, like, I don't know. Is it the whole day, or do you get to do other things?
2: Wait, heaven you think is a church service?
7: They talk about that.
3: Who does?
7: The Bible talks about like how you spend the day praising God. I'm not saying it's bad. I just have questions about how.
2: I'm like, saying it's bad. That sounds like hell.
7: Do you sleep?
2: I'm a religious person and I pray.
7: Wait, you get to go home and take your sandals off?
2: Oh my God! I don't want to go to church all day every day.
3: But do you think? If that's what they were talking about in the Bible, heaven's probably been updated for modern time. They probably have a casino in heaven now. You don't just have to go to church. Back when the Bible was written, all anybody had was church and fish.
7: They talk about how, they also talk about, and I don't really get it, but how there's going to be like a form of heaven on earth for a little bit. That part's not eternity.
2: Well, that's what the reckoning. That's his return, right?
9: Isn't that the reckoning?
2: Well, it's the return. Everybody dies, doesn't believe.
9: Yeah. That sounds like a reckoning if you ask me. what is your definition of a reckoning?
2: Well, I'm trying to figure what Kenzie's thinking of here. Like, heaven's going to be on earth
7: for a
2: little bit.
7: But then they talk about like a heaven on earth, and I'm like, so, right. But in my version of heaven, I would get to, if heaven was like my exact thing, right? Like, what's perfect for you?
2: Yeah.
7: I would have like a lot of vacations where I'm traveling. The problem is other people are going to have to work for me to be able to travel that much. And I don't think other people are going to be working in their version of heaven.
2: Wait, no one's...
7: How are we going to get to do anything? If no one's like, you know, no one's going to be a stewardess on that flight in their version of heaven.
2: Wow.
9: Well... Do you think you get to travel in heaven? Because I thought heaven was one location.
7: Wait, but like, how big is it? We're just in one little spot forever? But the heaven on earth part I'm talking about.
9: I'm not as hung up on heaven on earth. I don't believe in heaven on earth. I don't think that's happening. I would put that in your...
7: They said that.
2: It's got to be upstairs for heaven.
9: Yeah.
2: Yeah.
7: But they said that. I'm not coming up with any of this.
2: Which page?
9: Yeah, which page?
7: I think it's going to be different for Bible, actually. I was going to look up what page it was. But anyways, I just get a little... I would just... If I could just know like the overall itinerary, that would make me feel better.
2: Stressed out, anxiety.
7: What do I have to pack?
2: You might need to take a Xanax before heaven.
9: Or now.
7: Is it all white rose?
9: Maybe take a Xanax now, Kenzie. Maybe. Have you thought about getting really into Xanax? That might do you some good.
7: Maybe. Do they have Xanax in heaven?
2: Probably not, so you better get some now.
9: But I mean, heaven feels like Xanax.
7: I'm like smuggling it in my robe.
2: Okay, before you enter, I need to frisk you. What's this?
9: Oh, can you imagine getting stopped by TSA in heaven?
2: The thing's going off. Walk through again. Oh, we got another one with Xanax.
9: Can't think it's a pat down before he enters heaven.
2: And by the way,
7: I swear to God, I thought this lift was at my house.
2: And by the way, you can't wear that Coyote Ugly outfit in here.
9: No, that is for hell.
2: Put your damn robe on.
7: Put your robe on.
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0: Brian and Kenzie on Q101. Just about 4 minutes, we'll get you on the phones for Clash with Kenzie and those Renaissance Fair, the Bristol Renaissance Fair, 4 packs of tickets. We were just talking about the tree that died in the Sherwood Forest, 1,200 years old, that Robin Hood and his merry men hid around. It was a very tragic situation, led us to a discussion of heaven. And how did we get there, by the way, to the heaven part of that?
1: You're talking about my death.
0: Yes, Kenzie's death, because in the story, the guy, the English guy, goes, you know, the death of a legend.
2: And then he said that the tree was no longer in its living era.
0: Yes. And we talked about Kenzie with her closed casket.
1: Me not being in my living era.
2: Yeah, that's right. Dead Kenzie.
0: And her having her Coyote Ugly picture on her casket. That's why she wants it closed.
2: And then Kenzie talked about being stressed out in heaven and how she doesn't feel like she's going to be able to enjoy it, and also how long eternity is.
1: The idea of something never ending scares me, no matter where it is.
0: It should.
1: Freaks me out a little bit.
0: It should. It's fair.
1: Okay. And there's no itinerary breakdown, which stresses me out. I'm kind of a, what do they call them? Type A, I suppose. So I feel like that's not what's going on up there. I haven't seen any schedules, which stresses me out a little bit.
0: Yeah. There's no planning. There's no no one sending you a PDF on what's going to happen in heaven when you get there.
2: Well, there might be when you get there.
1: Maybe.
2: There might be heaven orientation.
0: Oh.
1: I'll bring a notebook.
2: Bring a notebook. Oh, can you imagine showing up to heaven orientation without a notebook? How embarrassing that would be.
0: Can I borrow a pen?
2: Oh, my God. Oh, my God. They're so bad.
0: We got one of these. Go back to hell.
2: Send it away.

0: them down to purgatory for a while. Let them think about what they did.
1: Oh, and purgatory is crazy because, Kenzie, I don't know. I know you're religious. I guess I don't really know how.
2: I'm not Catholic.
1: Okay, so what do
2: they
1: you
2: They wouldn't
1: know?
2: Let us there.
1: Yeah, no, not your family.
0: Who didn't let you be Catholic?
1: The Catholics.
2: My mom said that we weren't allowed to go because she'd been divorced. She said they don't want us there. I go, but okay.
0: She's right on that one, actually. Yes.
1: Episcopal, fair game.
0: Yeah.
1: Roman Catholic, no chance. Okay. Do you know a lot about purgatory?
2: I guess it's a waiting room?
1: It's kind of heaven's waiting room, yeah. And I feel like you could do
2: some
1: time. I
2: thought it was hell's waiting room.
1: No. Common misconception. If you're in purgatory, you'll eventually get to heaven. It's just going to take you a while. It's
2: is like, that why there's ghosts or just waiting?
1: Is that why there's ghosts?
0: I don't know if there's ghosts in purgatory.
1: I'm not
2: no,
1: sure
2: No, ghosts
1: what
2: on
1: that.
2: Earth. Like, is this their purgatory? They're waiting?
0: Oh, no, they're just on Earth hanging out.
2: It's like a deli.
0: No, purgatory.
2: Wait for them to call your number.
0: No, in purgatory, you got to kind of get through your sins, right? Before, mm-hmm. then you, so you might take centuries or even eternity in purgatory before you get to heaven then. You got to get
2: what
0: through
2: do you
0: everything.
2: Get through the sins?
0: You got to go through and, like, atone for your sins in purgatory. The ones that aren't going to send you to hell, you still have sins that can go to heaven still. And I'm not Catholic. I'm Orthodox, but I think I know that from
1: no,
0: my
1: you're
0: wife.
1: You're nailing it, yeah.
0: From my wife being Catholic, I had to go through all that stuff.
2: I thought that was the whole forgiveness thing. I thought we did that.
0: You're not forgiven in heaven. You got to get forgiven in purgatory first.
1: But that is the crazy thing about Catholicism.
0: Your face. She's like, wait, what? There's two stops?
2: I'll be like, never mind. I'll just go downstairs. Like an elevator? Hold on.
1: You know what? Forget it. Forget I said anything.
2: My bad. I shouldn't even come.
1: I knew better. I didn't feel like this was right.
2: Kenzie's, that's on me.
0: Kenzie's going to get the room in purgatory. She's going to go to a room with only her. We're going to talk about booty shorts now, Kenzie.
1: We saw the Coyote Ugly security cam footage.
0: We're going to be here for a while. Meaning,
2: I'm going to see one VHS that says 2019 and be like, uh-oh.
1: Do you think God has your life archived on VHS tapes?
2: How else would you do purgatory?
0: Somebody's got to know what you did, right?
1: Yeah.
2: How are we going to watch it?
0: Yeah.
1: How are we going to... Are you, what, like game film?
2: I'm assuming that's what we go over. And it's like, and what was wrong here? It's like,
0: so you picked this guy to go out with. What was that deal?
2: I was bad.
1: And it's like they've got like the little marker like John Madden used to do.
0: Yeah.
1: The angels are going through your life situation, circling things, going, now what did we do here?
0: They got a telestrator?
1: Yeah, thank you.
0: So here, when you took on the bar at Coyote Ugly, what were you thinking there?
2: Trying tips.
0: To get, exactly. All right, so we've learned a lot today together here as a family. We don't want to go to purgatory. Kenzie can't get to heaven until she has an itinerary.
1: Jenna texted on the text line and said, turning on my car to hear, quote, Kenzie, do you know a lot about purgatory? Was a wild experience.
0: All right, before we get you on the phone, look at the sports real quick.
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0: Because there's really only one thing to talk about, the White Sox and a three-game losing streak and pulling the first-place tie with the Cleveland Guardians, who they beat yesterday on the South Side, thanks to Sam Anunoby's walk-off single. Here it is.
4: And Antonacci, last chance, White Sox walk it off.
0: Was this the disco demolition? What the hell's going on? It was like something. There was 900,000 people there on the South Side.
1: That's pretty awesome.
0: I gotta hear that again. I really do. I love it. That's so great. As a Cubs fan, I love it.
4: And Antonacci, last chance, right into center. It gets through. Montgomery scores. A throw at the plate. Save. White Sox walk it off.
0: God. That's amazing. That's Anunoby delivered the White Sox sixth walk-off win of the season, tied for the most in the majors.
1: That's awesome.
0: And they snapped a three-game losing streak, playing some tough teams, by the way. First place now in the AL Central. The Guardians, by the way, have lost 11 now of their last 16 games. They were on it, and now they're wavering. So hopefully tonight they can get them again, and that'll be an awesome night for baseball on the South Side. Pack the house again. 312-967-8300. Call right now for your chance at Bristol Renaissance Fair tickets, a four-pack. We'll be there July 11th. We'll talk about this more in a second of when we're going to be there and what the deal is. But just call right now to compete against Kenzie in trivia. Bring your trivia A game. You have to beat Kenzie in trivia. Call right now, 312-967-8300, to take her on.
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0: 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Big problem on the north side, the Edens North at Dempster. Two right lanes are blocked.
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22: A better life with Dr. Sanjay Gupta.
23: There are lots of things you can measure to get an idea of how healthy you are at any given moment. Temperature, heart rate, blood pressure, just to name a few. But how about how healthy you will be and how long you're likely to live? According to a new study out of the University at Buffalo, two simple strength tests are pretty accurate at predicting longevity in older women. One is hand grip strength, and the other is how quickly people can stand up from a seated position without using their arms. By the way, I remember interviewing former President Jimmy Carter when he was quite old and being really impressed how he just popped out of the chair without using his arms. Not a lot of older people can actually do that. But I think the message here is that maintaining strength as you age is going to help you perform everyday activities, but also help you avoid injury and stay independent. I'm Dr. Sanjay Gupta, helping you live a better life.
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3: 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And the winner gets 4 tickets to the Brian and Kenzie Bristol Renaissance Fair Caravan, which is that Saturday, July 11th, when it opens, 11 a.m. to 1 p.m. Is Kenzie already working on her outfit? Or costume, if you will. I don't know. Costume, outfit, you know. Whatever
4: cosplay,
3: you want to
4: play, if you will, you know, it depends.
3: There's really no rules when it comes to the Renaissance Fair. It's one of our favorite things every year with you guys, and it's a great moment. We're great friends at the Bristol Renaissance Fair. And we have Katie competing for these tickets. Katie, ahoy, tell us something about yourself.
5: Hi, I am a proud mom to a 2.5-year-old boy and 2 wiener dogs.
4: I love it. Mm. That's adorable.
3: Yeah. And you sound very chill, like you're in your car, you finally got alone time in the car.
5: Yeah, this is kind of my zen 30 minutes.
6: And you only get 30 minutes, that's and then it's back to life.
3: Yeah,
5: that's accurate.
3: Life hits you hard, man. All right, so here we go, Katie. First one to 5 wins. Listen carefully. If Kenzie gets one wrong, you can steal a point. She can do the same to you. Call heads or tails, Katie?
5: Heads.
3: It is tails, unfortunately. Oh. She's tired of the car. It's like, great, there goes my good alone time. So,
5: you know, people always say tails never fails, and then it's always heads. So
3: yeah.
4: Maybe heads never fails.
5: Yeah, I don't know.
4: Me either.
6: Hang in there, Katie.
3: All right. Katie needs a monster, I think, right now.
6: Kidding.
3: I feel bad for her. So, Kenzie.
5: I got my iced coffee.
3: Oh, okay. Good. There you
4: go. Good.
3: Kenzie, you're up first. Here we go. What ice cream chain's sizes are labeled as like it, love it, or gotta have it?
4: Cold Stone.
3: Just had that Father's Day. It's the best. We got the gotta have it. For
4: do you think that I thought you gotta like it?
3: Well, to be honest, we shared it, myself, Harper, and my wife, and we got the cake batter in the
4: shared
3: gotta have it
4: as they stood a quarter with their empty spoons.
6: It's like they were on the bread lines.
4: Yeah. He's just a test. Never mind.
3: They weren't ready for these elbows in their chest. Like, out of the way, let me finish it. You guys can have the bottom.
4: Father's dark.
3: That's right.
6: Shut up.
3: All right, Katie, here we go. Katie, what company produces the drumstick ice cream brand? What company produces the drumstick ice cream brand?
5: Nestle?
3: It is Nestle. Those are good, too.
6: These ladies know their ice cream. 1-1 back to Kansas.
3: What were you doing last night?
4: We have 2-year-olds, okay?
3: were you getting ice cream last night, Case?
6: I was thinking about it.
3: Yeah.
6: I was thinking about ice cream. I didn't get any because I was trying to be... me.
3: Healthy?
6: Yeah, I want to be healthier than I currently am. 1-1 back to Kenzie.
3: Kenzie, in The Simpsons, who is Homer's boss? In The Simpsons.
4: God, I wish you would have watched that show more. He likes it. I don't know if this character is his boss, but I feel like it's a boss-like character, so it's going to be my guess.
3: Mm-hmm.
4: So if I'm way off, just be forgiving. Is it Mr. Burns?
3: How dare you? No, of course it's Mr. Burns.
4: Okay.
3: Ooh, Simpson.
4: Yeah, that's actually pretty good.
3: Thank you. Let's see. So Kenzie's got 2.
6: And Katie's got 1. It's back to Katie.
3: Katie, what Family Guy character received their own spinoff show that ran from 2009 to 2013?
5: Cleveland.
3: Cleveland is right. She knows. Very calm and collected, but she knows the answers.
6: And Katie's a woman who knows Family Guy and ice cream. I like what she's got going on. 2-2 back to Kenzie.
3: I hope I'm not speaking out of turn here, but she's got a child, so somebody married her, Kate. She's off the market.
6: Hey, lucky lady. What a catch.
3: Lucky guy.
6: Wow. Lucky guy, you're right. All right, back to Kenzie. 2-2.
3: You are married, right, Katie?
5: Yes, I am.
3: Okay, good. Just check it.
6: I hate that guy.
4: Thank God. We worked out you're a whore. You just have a kid.
3: Listen, having babies out of wedlock is just fine.
6: We're cool.
4: Really?
6: We're
4: is that where you're going with that, Brian?
3: I'm just trying to say that.
4: You are married, right? What kind of question is that?
3: What was that, Katie?
5: I said, I don't want to go to purgatory, though.
4: Well, if you go, I'll see you there.
3: Yeah, you and Kenzie can have a seat next to each other.
4: And get ready. She'll get in first and be like, I went here longer.
3: Yeah, get ready for a long stay in purgatory. It's back to Kenzie.
6: 2-2 back to Kenzie.
3: The first televised presidential debate took place between JFK and whom, Kenzie?
4: Oh, God. It's so embarrassing because it's so embarrassing when I get it wrong because like, I don't have the right
3: It's
4: president.
3: Not. It's trivia. Sometimes you're right, sometimes you're wrong. It's not embarrassing. It's just what it is.
6: It's good to get it right, though.
3: It's good to get it right.
4: This is wrong, but it's what's coming into my head.
3: Okay.
4: No, it can't be that. I'm going to say Nixon.
3: It is Nixon. See? Working yourself
4: really?
3: Up.
4: Really? Oh, my God. I was going between Reagan and Nixon. I couldn't.
3: You're working yourself up for nothing, just like purgatory.
6: 3-2. It's back to Katie.
3: Katie, who was the first U.S. president to have a Twitter account? So think about when Twitter launched and who president was at that time.
5: I'm going to say Barack Obama.
3: It was Barack Obama. There you go. Which, by the way, you know that presidential center is sold out till November? I wanted to go check it out. I'm like, I'll get a ticket here, maybe.
4: You can't just go in?
3: You can't. It's sold out till November, which is a good thing.
4: I would have thought that was kind of an open-door policy there.
3: Well, they have to free days like the Chicago museums do, but all those tickets are taken up.
6: Yeah, it's capacity. People want to see it.
3: Yeah, so
6: I know Bill Maher was just talking about how nobody wants to see it, but a lot of people want to see it.
3: He was?
6: Yeah, it's a separate conversation.
3: I think a lot of people want to see it. Yeah, I want to see it. I can't go.
6: Bill Maher wrong again. 3-3
4: we
6: back
4: can't
6: to
4: even
6: Kenzie.
4: Get it.
3: 3-3 back to
6: Kenzie.
3: What is the first month comprised of 30 days?
4: Well, January has 30 days.
3: We're not accepting that answer. So just exactly 30 days.
4: Oh, exactly 30 days?
3: If I said that funny, it's exactly 30 days.
4: I thought you meant like that has 30.
6: I'll give Kenzie another shot to answer because I disagree with her logic, but I see her logic, so no. I'll give her another chance to answer.
3: I know, Katie.
5: What?
3: It might have been a little
4: confusing. Well, I thought it has 30 days. It does.
3: Well, she still might get it wrong, Katie. Hang on. She still might get it wrong.
4: Well, it's April.
3: It is April,
4: that's exactly
3: actually.
4: 30.
3: Yes. I think that had to be clarified.
6: Yeah,
3: I think it did.
6: That's fair.
4: I thought it was a trick because it's the first one.
3: Yeah.
5: There's only 1 month that doesn't have 30 days. That's like an 11 and 12 chance of getting that right. I'm just saying.
4: well there's I'm still saying, months without it. So.
6: Yeah, exactly. 4-3, it's back to Katie.
3: Katie, how many days are in the month of November?
4: Oh, now you're quiet. Had a lot to say a minute ago.
5: I use a finger trick, you know, where you count your knuckles. 30.
3: What the hell is that you're talking about?
5: You know, so like at your knuckle, it's 31, and then at the divot, it's less. So that's how you tell. It's like every other month is 31 and 30.
4: I don't know. I'm looking at my hands, waiting for months to come up.
6: I was with
5: Katie. I'm like pointing to you, like. You can see my hands, but you can look it up.
6: No, I was with Katie on Ice Cream and Family Guy. I now have no idea what she's talking about.
4: The knuckle trick for months.
6: We'll look up the knuckle trick after Clash with Kenzie.
4: I want to know.
3: All right, so this is now Kenzie for the win.
6: 4-4, back to Kenzie.
3: Kenzie, in The Lion, the Witch, and the Wardrobe, what magical land do the children discover?
4: Narnia
3: is right, but and Kenzie wins. But because possibly I screwed up talking how I said that question, that we're going to give you the tickets anyway, Katie. We're going to give them to you.
5: Oh, thank you.
3: Yeah, I want everything to be clear. I want everything to be taken care of. Maybe that was said a little wrong. So I'm going to give you the tickets anyway. You're going to join us at the Bristol Renaissance Fair.
5: Woohoo! Huzzah!
3: And huzzah! Yay. And you and Kenzie can sit there in the purgatory part of Bristol Renaissance Fair.
4: I want to see the knuckle trick when I meet her.
3: We got to see this knuckle trick. I don't understand what you're doing there. I got to see it. And make sure you come. So July 11th, we will be there. July 11th, opening weekend, the Bristol Renaissance Fair. That's running 9 weekends through Labor Day, Monday, September 7th. 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But make sure you join the Brian and Kenzie Caravan Saturday, July 11th, 11 a.m. to 1 p.m. from our great friends at the Bristol Renaissance Fair. And Katie, hang on. Casey's going to get your information, okay?
5: Okay.
3: Excellent. Hold on. It's Brian and Kenzie on Q101 with Jacob Knowles' band. Maybe you heard of him, Sublime. He played solo with Jacob's Castle at Beat Kitchen, a special show Sunday night with all that rain for the Taste of Randolph. But it was a memorable show. Enjoy some Sublime. It's Brian and Kenzie on Q101.

0: Brian and Kenzie on Q101. Something in Chicago that closed a long time ago is reopening, and we're going to rejoice, especially people in the Southwest Burbs. We'll talk about that in 10 minutes in the big story of the day. Also have 311 tickets on the way. And we just did in a clash with Kenzie, our listener brought up, we were talking about the month that only has 30 days, the first month that only has 30 days. That was April. And she was trying to do the knuckle trick. That's what Katie was trying to do in the car, but she was driving. It was tough to do it. I've never heard of this. Have you heard of this, Kenzie?
1: I didn't know. She's like, I'm doing the knuckle trick. I'm like, oh, I don't know what you do in your free time, girl. I don't know what she was talking about. So I had never heard of this. And this is kind of cool, though, because I think that this will help me in the future. So you don't get it, but I have a picture in front of me, so I'm going to describe it to you. So if you make two fists and put them in front of you.
0: Okay.
1: Okay, do it.
0: Yep.
1: Okay. So you start left to right is what we're going to do.
0: Yes.
1: So start at your pinky knuckle.
0: Okay.
1: And that would be January. So that's 31 days.
0: Okay.
1: Now, if you go in order, so now the indent of your knuckle next would be February, which is 28 to 29.
0: Right, depending on leap year.
1: Now you're up on your ring finger, right, knuckle, and that's 31. So essentially, you just keep going through the months. Every knuckle point is 31. Every knuckle indent is 30, with the exception of February, which is 28 to 29 on a leap year, but we know that.
0: Whoa!
1: Does that make sense to you when you're looking at it?
0: Totally makes sense. You described it perfectly. And I my goodness.
1: And you don't do your thumbs. Just keep that tucked
0: yeah,
1: in.
0: Yeah, thumbs just stay tucked in like you're going to punch somebody.
1: Yeah.
0: Wow. I didn't
1: know. Isn't that crazy?
0: I never
1: learned
0: that.
1: So that's what she was doing. She was like January, February, March, April. Like, because she got to the bottom. She got to the indent of the knuckle on November. And she's like, oh, so it's 30 days.
0: Did everybody learn that?
1: No, well, us three did it, which is great.
0: Oh, public school education over here. I don't
1: know.
0: I don't know. That's a great tip.
1: I never even heard that there was a trick for this ever, ever, ever.
0: Well, if you just Google it really quick, too, by the way, if you want to see the image on it for future reference when we ask these questions in trivia, that's a pretty good trick. I like it.
1: I know. I'm doing that in trivia from now on.
0: Yeah, thank you, Katie. Appreciate it.
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17: Few people now have asked me about a TikTok trend that they've come across. It's called 75 Hard. The challenge was created by entrepreneur and author Andy Frisella, who calls it a, quote, transformative mental toughness program and an Ironman for your brain. So here's what it entails. Eat a structured diet with no alcohol, drink a gallon of water, read 10 pages of nonfiction, take a progress photo, and complete two 45-minute workouts, one of them outdoors, every day for 75 days. Quite a challenge. We asked CNN fitness contributor Dana Santis about this, who reminded us that sustainable fitness isn't about punishment or proving discipline through extremes. It's about building habits that integrate into your lifestyle in a way that feels supportive and repeatable. If you ask me, that's going to be the key to long-term success. I'm Dr. Sanjay Gupta, helping you live a better life.

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0: We have 311 tickets coming up just after 8 o'clock for that show at Northerly Island, which is going to be amazing. Coming up before then, big story of the day, a lot of food news coming. Joliet, we're looking in your direction. Something that went away a long time ago is coming back. There is a catch, though. I'll give you that in a second. It's Brian and Kenzie on Q 101.

0: Brian and Kenzie on Q101, 311 tickets coming up, less than 10 minutes away probably for Northerly Island, that Q101 show. We'll get you those tickets after 8 o'clock. But first,
1: Brian and Kenzie, the biggest story of the day.
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0: It says multiple headlines in the big story of the day today, all food news related, because we love food. And the first story involves Joliet and a landmark returning in the food world to Joliet. So let's go right to the news story from CBS Chicago about what's coming back to Joliet.
3: The world's first Dairy Queen is getting a museum-worthy overhaul.
4: No frosty treats, but a spot in history. The original location at 501 North Chicago in Joliet opened on this day 86 years ago. Now the Joliet Area Historical Museum is taking over the building as part of its Route 66 collection. The museum plans to restore the facade to its 1940s look. The inside will be part of the museum, complete with historical artifacts from that area.
0: Sounds like great news for Joliet. Route 66, historic. People starts here and goes all the way to California. You go all the way around the country. It's in a ridiculous historic journey. The catch is, as he said, no sweet treats. They're redoing the first Dairy Queen ever, which should be the best Dairy Queen ever. It should be like 400,000 square feet.
5: That's, yes, of course.
0: It should be, with multiple stations. Instead, they're reviving it to a museum. I can't think of anything more disappointing than going to an ice cream museum.
5: With no ice cream.
0: With no ice cream. No
6: Wait,
0: samples.
6: It's just a museum?
0: Yeah, it was the first location. It was the first Dairy Queen ever in the world was in Joliet. At 501 North Chicago Street in downtown Joliet, where we received the Q101 entering the Illinois Hall of Fame. Remember right where we were there? It was right down the street from that. Mm-hmm. And the Joliet Area Historical Museum is a leading project with the city of Joliet. Said Dairy Queen helped to advise by providing staff and historical archival documentation about this museum they're going to restore. But it's not going to be a Dairy Queen. It's going to be a museum. How disappointing.
5: I mean, think
6: they
5: about...
6: They could just do like a cooler with a dilly bar at the end. I mean, it wouldn't be that hard.
5: You would think. A little birthday cake freezer? Something.
6: Yeah, I mean, it's pretty simple. I understand that you can't, you know, maybe you can't blizzard it up and do the upside down thing. It takes a whole staff, but we could have a dilly bar.
0: Well, how about, it's a museum, how about they put the blizzard machine out front like the freestyle machine for sodas and we can make our own blizzards? How about that at a museum? That'd be nice.
6: See if you have the chops.
5: Oh, they should do that. That'd be, what a great spot that would be, an interactive blizzard maker where at the end you have to flip it upside down. Oh my God, you know what? This is our last broadcast. The three of us are going to start working at the Dairy Queen Museum in Joliet.
0: Well, they don't have it unless they start doing this. We'll do it. Otherwise, I'm not going to sit there and pass out flyers and go, here's where the first blizzard was made. I want to eat a blizzard.
6: All I can imagine is someone's blizzard falling out of the cup and them not making it. And then it's like the atonement scene from Game of Thrones where it's the bell and they're like, shame, shame. As they walk.
0: Shame.
5: Think about, you're on a long road trip with your family, and you've got kids in the car, and traveling with kids, not always the greatest.
0: Mm.
5: But you're on Route 66, and you know, in theory, there should be a Dairy Queen here. That's your safe haven. Everybody's going to get out of the car. Everybody's going to have ice cream. Everybody's going to get some soft serve. It's all going to be okay. You're going to get a banana split. You're going to sit down. You're going to enjoy it. And you find out that the neon Dairy Queen sign that you saw in the distance is nothing more than a museum with no ice cream in it?
0: As having a 3.5-year-old, and Kenzie has 2 children, I say, good luck to you, sir.
5: Oh,
0: and
5: my God. I can't imagine.
0: You pull up. They know what Dairy Queen is.
6: You would feel like you were in.
0: You can't say it's just a museum. It's okay. We'll go to the next one.
6: They're
0: can't,
6: like, yeah, right. Yeah. Like it is.
0: Yeah.
6: That would be like, you know, a desert oasis where you think you see it, but it's not actually there. You're like hallucinating.
5: Yeah.
6: It would feel like that. Like, I thought there was water.
0: It's just a rock.
6: No.
0: Yeah, they really got to rethink this, and it's still time to do it.
5: Yeah, there's still time. Nobody panic.
0: Yeah, there's, you know, things have been it opened up in 1940, and over the years it was a motorcycle shop, a lawnmower shop, and an insurance agency, and a church.
6: That When's location. The last time it was a Dairy Queen?
0: I found it. I went back as far as seeing in the 70s it was a motorcycle shop at least. So it had to be closed down before that. By the way, I don't know how Dairy Queen, the first one, closes before the 70s. And there's nothing to do except go get ice cream and cruise in your car. So how did that place close? Poorly run. There was no distractions.
6: But they were successful. So, like, how'd that even happen?
0: I mean, I don't know how they closed. They had to be super successful. And they were opening all over the world at this point. How can the first one not stay open?
5: Just imagine being a teenager near the first Dairy Queen. There's nothing else going on.
0: Yeah.
5: And you and your lady that you took to the sock hop.
0: Right.
5: You get soft serve for the first time. And then in your little convertible, you turn on the radio and Rock Around the Clock is playing.
0: Yep.
5: That's America.
0: Which, by the way, sold like 40 million albums, greatest, Rock Around the Clock.
5: Greatest song of all time.
0: Sold more than Nirvana, by the way.
5: If you look at the Google reviews for this first Dairy Queen in Joliet, there was one left by a lady named June 4 years ago. She gave it 1 star, and she said...
0: Wait, so it was operating as a Dairy Queen just... Oh, my bad. Okay, go ahead.
5: No, it was not. June fell into the same trap that we did. She said, I went thinking Dairy Queen was still there. Nothing but a plaque on a rip-off insurance spot. How do you not keep the original one open, SMH?
0: How did she still give it at least 1 star?
5: You're not allowed to give 0. I'm trying.
6: I know. You have to give 1.
0: Oh, I didn't know that. Oh, my God. So, yeah, there's these people that are listening. I know you listen to the show. If you're organizing this, make it an operating Dairy Queen in some form. Like, Kenzie, even if you just put a cooler in there with some dilly bars.
6: Just some treat at the end of the museum experiment.
0: But I'm getting a lot of love for the freestyle blizzard machine.
5: They're people saying it's one of your best ideas ever.
0: And I have a lot of good ideas. I think they should go ahead with that. And I like Kenzie's idea of the shame. When it falls out, it flops on there. I like
6: Walk
0: that.
6: Walk of Atonement.
0: Yeah. They've got to do this. They can't just make it. I mean, who needs to see a museum?
6: Who needs to see a museum? I would like you to retract that statement. I'm asking you as your co-host to take it back.
5: That's the worst thing I've ever heard.
0: Okay, let me edit. Edit's control what? If I can hit something on the keyboard?
6: Delete?
0: Okay, I'll just hit rewind. Okay.
5: Hold on. What were you trying to do on the keyboard?
0: I was trying to, I guess you don't need to delete. I'm trying to take back what I said.
5: And so you want to hit control?
0: It's control E, is that edit? I want to edit what I said somehow.
5: What are you editing on?
0: Here's what you do. On the podcast right now, forget all this part and just get me edited right. No one needs to go to a museum about ice cream.
5: Even though there is a museum of ice cream like 10 steps down
6: across the street
5: from NBC Tower.
0: And I got to admit, I walked by and I go like, what's the point?
5: Yeah, you know what I would want? Ice cream restaurant, not museum of ice cream.
6: But in fairness, that museum of ice cream has ice cream.
0: They do. They do.
6: So you can eat ice cream in there.
5: But what's the story of ice cream? Milk got cold. All right, let's rock and roll. Let's eat some ice cream.
0: Yeah.
5: I don't need to know about the cow that we got the milk from.
0: Yeah.
6: Hey, it used to be a long process. They had to churn it. A long time in those wet buckets.
0: Kenzie,
6: could you imagine hand churning ice cream?
0: No.
6: Yeah.
0: Because I don't like most things in life, and this is me getting philosophical here.
5: Oh,
0: you know,
5: please.
0: The journey is the joy, not the end of what you're trying to accomplish. Mm-hmm. You got to embrace the journey. But when it comes to ice cream, I just want the end product. I want the ice cream. I don't want to watch making it. I don't want to make it myself.
5: No.
0: I trust the people making ice cream like a Dairy Queen to do a better job than me.
5: The last thing I want to do is churn anything.
0: Yeah.
5: If I'm churning, something's gone horribly wrong.
6: There's a lot of effort they put in for those sweet treats back in the day.
0: Yeah. So we implore you, the people that are doing this, make it an operating Dairy Queen and make it the best Dairy Queen ever. It was the first one. The first one in the world. There's like 40,000 Dairy Queens. You know that?
5: There can't be that many.
0: Okay, I looked. Okay. You know what?
6: What do you want to control all? What do you want to do now?
0: I'm on Wikipedia.
5: Do you know? Hold on. You said there's 40,000 Dairy Queens?
0: Okay, I'm not that bad. It's not that. In the United States, there's 4,455.
5: That's a bit of a difference from 40,000.
6: 1 0 off.
0: There's a lot of Dairy Queens out there, and it started in Joliet. So give the people what they want. An operating do they have another Dairy Queen in Joliet? I don't even know if they do. is there a Dairy Queen's?
6: Honestly, this is going to sound weird, but I think my dad works there.
5: Your dad worked at the Dairy Queen in Joliet?
6: I know one of his first jobs was Dairy Queen, and he kind of grew up in the area. And I swear he had a story about it being, maybe it was just the first one in his area, but I swear to God he had a story about being at one of the first Dairy Queens.
5: Okay, well, you text him that. So there's two Dairy Queens.
0: You text your dad if he worked at the first Dairy Queen.
5: Yeah, what a funny text to receive.
0: Just send him that text with no context.
5: Did you work at the first Dairy Queen? Question mark.
6: Okay, well.
5: And then there's two Dairy Queens in the area. There's one on Essington.
0: Yep.

0: This is the Dairy Queen on Washington Street, Brazier. What the hell is this?
1: I don't know. And also, by the way, when you put that in, like Dairy Queen's Joliet, there is a location. It's first Dairy Queen location,
0: it's
1: 501 North Chicago Street.
0: Google Maps.
1: They're overthinking everything like everybody does today. Just make a damn dairy. Open it back up. Good Lord.
2: So it comes from a type of charcoal grill, indicating the store offered hot food items like hamburgers and hot dogs and wasn't just an ice cream store.
1: Yeah, but because a lot of them do that. A lot of them still offer like a burger.
2: It was a historically trademarked name for the full menu Dairy Queens, because not all Dairy Queens are full menu Dairy Queens.
1: So that one's important, too, because that was the first one they started serving burgers and hot dogs and stuff.
2: So it's the first one that became like you get all your food there.
1: Ask your dad if he worked at that one, maybe, too. I can't wait till he gets back to you and see what he says.
0: Because I thought that was called the Dairy Queen Grill and Chill.
1: Mm.
2: Yeah, but this is a historically trademarked name, so they're probably trying to keep, like, they probably updated Grill and Chill, like,
0: okay,
2: with new locations, but this is, like, historic.
0: Huh.
1: Juan checked in and brought something interesting to the table. He said, maybe the other Dairy Queens don't want the competition of the DQ Museum.
0: Oh, can you imagine being a Dairy Queen franchise owner in that area, and then they open up the freaking original
1: the
0: Dairy
1: first
0: Queen?
1: First one, you're screwed.
0: Oh my God.
1: You're so screwed.
2: Okay, so the evolution, it's the DQ Grill and Chill is the evolution. If you see the word, I don't know, Brazier, whatever they are going by, it's an independently owned and usually classic Dairy Queen.
1: So they're not all franchised, and they're not all individually owned.
2: So they're usually independently owned, and they're usually like an old school one that's existed for a long time, typically.
1: Yeah. Okay, we've learned a lot today.
2: So Grill and Chill is corporate gobbledygobbly. That's what that means.
1: And I'm not going to disparage Dairy Queen. It's still really good, the corporate-owned ones. They're fine. They're good.
2: This guy said, Brazier, is it a Dairy Queen? I'm on my way.
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1: Big John and Aurora said he's not too far away. He's going to head over there to Joliet to that location. He's going to pick it out front of it to say, open up the Dairy Queen. Thank you, Big John from Aurora. I appreciate you for doing that. Coming up after All Time Low, we have 311 tickets. And you can still chime in on this at 312-967-8300. What?

0: Brian and Kenzie on Q101, about 120 seconds away from 311 tickets. And then we're going to get to another edition of Kenzie's Crime. So all that on the way here in the next 10 minutes with Brian and Kenzie on Q101. We were talking about the world's first Dairy Queen location. It's on Route 66 in Joliet. It's a landmark. 86 years ago, the first. And I don't know if everybody knows that. Dairy Queen was invented in Joliet. It was here.
1: I didn't know that until yesterday. I knew that Steak and Shake came from our friends in Normal, Illinois, but I didn't know we also had Dairy Queen.
0: We do a lot of things here right. But they closed, or it closed at some point, became a motorcycle shop, which sounds pretty badass, actually. But I still want ice cream more than a motorcycle. So now they're going to reopen it as a museum, which is awful. To not have a working Dairy Queen on that location. Now, it says no treats, they said in the report in CBS Chicago. No treats.
2: That's not a good advertisement. You don't lead with that. Talk about what's there. Yeah. No treats.
0: Yeah. Here's a picture of the first Blizzard. Cool.
2: Ice cream Nazi. Is it a soup Nazi? No treats.
0: I mean, why can't you have ice cream while you're looking at pictures of the first Blizzard? That'd be nice.
2: It would be fun to go through the whole experience and then try maybe even one of the original treats that they had. Like, that would be a fun thing.
0: Yep, that'd be fun. How about, like, a ball pit that's full of ice cream instead of balls?
2: That's weird. You know, roll in it.
0: I'm just trying to brainstorm here.
1: Well, do you think ice cream, like, okay, this gets into a topic that I've been dying to talk about on the show for now almost a year, and we don't have time to get into it.
0: Uh-oh.
1: But short question. Do you think ice cream has changed in your lifetime? Do you think ice cream in the 40s was the same as it is now?
2: Yes, Brian, tell us what it was like in the 40s.
0: So back in the 40s.
1: When you only had to go to the sock hop and then get ice cream.
2: With the nickel.
0: Let's go back to the 40s. Da-da-da-da-da-da-da-da-da-da-da-da-da-da.
2: Yeah, you just see Brian with those, like, long shorts and a cap running around and everything was brown.
0: You don't picture me with, like, a top hat and a cane? Walking around. Everything's brown.
2: I know, you'd be, like, an annoying camera. That one was brown.
1: Describe Brian's outfit in the 40s again.
2: Like the long shorts with the tall socks, right?
0: Yeah.
2: And that, like, the exact image of a kid selling papers back then with the hat. And he's like, he sold enough papers, so he's running like a maniac to Dairy Queen.
0: Extra, extra, read all about it. Ice cream shop called Dairy Queen opens in Joliet.
1: Something called soft serve. We'll see if it catches on.
0: You can get it dipped with chocolate or strawberry. Unbelievable. Do you also picture me with one of those big lollipops?
2: Yes.
0: And the tricycle with two wheels?
2: I just think you just do it. I just imagine you kicking the shins of people who don't buy your newspaper.
0: So I believe ice cream has changed because of people like Stone Cold or Cold Stone. I was called Stone Cold.
1: What did Steve Austin do?
0: And also, I'm just going to throw this out there. Should this be, we're getting near the end of the second quarter, a Mount Rushmore of ice cream? Is that possible to do a debate on or not really? I'm just throwing it out there.
1: Flavors or brands?
2: That's what's tough.
0: I guess we have to decide that, but I'm just saying, should ice cream be the topic of our next Mount Rushmore?
1: I don't know.
0: It's not debatable enough?
2: It's so vast.
1: I mean, we could do flavors, but
2: we're
1: going to
2: get one a-hole that texted is like, you didn't mention my favorite gelato shop in Italy from what and it's going to drive me insane.
0: Well, we certainly can't have
2: from
0: you.
2: From when I frequent.
0: Can't have you more insane every day than you are now.
1: No, can't risk that.
0: By the way, this is breaking news here before we get to those 311 tickets. 815 checked in. I'm friends with the person that is the Joliet Dairy, is a part of the Joliet Dairy Queen project.
2: Oh, God.
0: I will personally make sure they hear this segment on the podcast. Well, that's great news because I'll say again.
2: Maybe they'll add treats, you think?
0: They have to add treats. You have to make this a working Dairy Queen if it's going to be successful. I know.
2: And if we have to go to a board meeting, we will.
0: I'll go there. Listen, I eat more ice cream than anybody probably listening or on the show right now.
2: You can be an advocate. You're an ally.
0: Yes.
1: Ice cream expert. God, it feels good to make a difference.
0: Yes.
1: This is like charity.
0: So thank you. Please pass the podcast link to Brian and Kenzie podcast of today's segment once it's up shortly. And in the meantime, call 312-967-8300 for 311 tickets. We have Kenzie's Crimes on the way in about 6 minutes. But 311, one of my favorites. I've seen him over 10 times. Huntington Bank Pavilion, Northerly, Iowa. It's coming up soon, Sunday, July 12th. Call right now. 312-967-8300. 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
11: A better life with Dr. Sanjay Gupta.
12: Osteoporosis affects millions of people in the United States and around the world. It's a disease that basically causes someone's bones to become weak, brittle, and porous, which can increase their risk of fractures. Now, the good news here is there are things you can do other than, or in addition to, taking medications to prevent fractures before it's too late. One is to up your intake of calcium and vitamin D. You also want to eat more protein. One functional medicine dietitian told us that that helps build muscle, and if you're building muscle strength, then you are also building bone strength. You want to be mindful of your workouts. The best ways to build bone density, one therapist told us, are going to be resistance exercises like lifting weights, and also exercises that make your bones take a bit of an impact, such as jumping or even running, just loading the bones a little bit more. I'm Dr. Sanjay Gupta, helping you live a better life.
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5: Another edition of Kenzie's Crimes on the way after 21 pilots. 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Well, that was a wild one. Tomorrow, 8:20, head-to-head lines and Kenzie's Crimes coming up in just about 3 minutes. 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
8: Ryan and Kenzie on Q101 with another edition of Kenzie's Crimes, a deep dive into a murder mystery drama from our area. Me and Case do not know the story. Kenzie likes to surprise us with what she's going to give us and give all of us together around the campfire with this story. So take it away, Kenzie.
9: David Hendricks had a beautiful wife named Susan, and they had three beautiful children, Rebecca, who was 9, Grace, who was 7, and Benjamin, who was 5. They lived on 313 Carl Drive in Bloomington, Illinois. On November 7th, David and his three kids, while his wife went to a baby shower, he took them out to eat at Chuck E. Cheese. He let them return some library books and get more. I know Brian loves Chuck E. Cheese.
8: Well, the band is gone now, right?
9: They broke up. I heard this huge fight.
10: Yeah. It's like Oasis all over.
9: It's like Oasis.
8: There's a Behind the Music coming up in a couple weeks on it.
9: It's going to be rough. You have no idea what Chuck E.'s been through.
8: Oh, it's terrible.
9: So they went to the library, returned some books, got some more, and then they all kind of read books together before he tucked them in that evening. Now, that same evening, David left for a business trip at 11 p.m. He had to head to Wisconsin. Now, he was kind of like in medical sales, and he had this model of a back brace, and he had to go to hospitals and like model the back brace and stuff like that to try to sell them. So he was going to Wisconsin. I'm sure he was going to be at some seminars and some hospitals and things like that. So he decided to drive through the night while his family was sleeping. So on November 8th, the very next day, 1983, David called to check in on his family, early morning, but he received no answer. He then called to reach his wife again at 3:01 and no answer. She had a dinner scheduled for 5:30 with their family, and he decided to call them to be able to talk to her because this is pre-cell phone. But she never showed up to the dinner. So at 6:35, David decided to call the police. Now, he was worried more so that his family maybe got in a car accident on the way to this dinner. Right before calling the police, he actually called his neighbors and asked that they would go knock on the door and check on his family, and they said nobody was home. So we knew that they had left the house, but he felt like, okay, they're not at dinner yet and they're not at home, so he was worried that it was a car accident. They had been like, hey, there's no car accident, but you can call the state police. They have better reports. So he then called the state police about a potential car accident, but they had no reports either. He then decided to drive home. He stopped only a few times at a payphone to see if any of the family, neighbors, etc., that he had already been calling had heard from them. And then he stopped another time to exercise. There is only a little bit about this, and it's in a blurb of a book that he stopped to exercise. Somebody brought up a good point in the Crime Junkies podcast of he'd actually been up for almost 24 hours at this point because he drove through the night and then worked in the morning. So maybe it was like a, let me do some jumping jacks to wake up or something. But besides that, it was never really touched on.
8: Well, you know, abs aren't just made in the kitchen.
9: Okay.
8: I know his family's missing, but these abs, no days off.
10: But once you find your family, you're going to want to look good.
8: Well, maybe he's concerned more about the abs than his family. I'm not 100% on this.
9: Maybe he thought his family ran out with a more attractive man. He's like, let me work on it.
8: Need this six-pack, bro.
10: That's my biggest fear.
9: So, your family running out on you for a more attractive man?
10: Bingo.
9: Wow.
8: Well, get in the kitchen with those abs.
9: Like, be a woman, huh? So while he was driving home, stopping at payphones and wants to exercise, an officer, so I can't get over it, an officer was dispatched to do a wellness check around 10:30. So two officers went to his home. They caught two people prowling around the property. So I'm going to pause there.
8: You know, most of the time, prowlers get a bad rap. I'm not sure what's going on here, but I guess we're going to find out. Oh,
9: spoken like a true professional, Brian.
8: We'll find out when we come back here. Kenzie's Crimes, the conclusion coming up in 3 minutes with Brian and Kenzie on Q101.
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0: Brian and Kenzie on Q101 with the conclusion of Kenzie's Crimes today. This deep dive into a big mystery, a murder mystery here in the Chicagoland area. So, Kenzie, take it away.
1: Okay, quick recap, the quickest I can. David Hendricks had his children for the evening while his wife was at a baby shower. He put them, gave them dinner, read books, put them to bed that night, and he actually left that same night for a business trip at 11 p.m. and drove all the way to Wisconsin. He didn't hear from his family the entire next day. The neighbors went to the house and there was nobody there. So he started to get really panicky and he decided to drive back from his business trip that night. So he'd been gone for about 24 hours and he was driving home. Two officers were dispatched to his house to do a wellness check after he had called multiple times to see if they'd gotten in an accident or anything. And they were there at 10:30. They went to the back door and they realized the back door was actually unlocked. And then they bumped into two people prowling around the home. Susan's brother and her brother-in-law. They said that they were just concerned after David had called so many times, so they wanted to go check on the family and see if they saw anything. The officers asked them to please wait outside as they decided to now, you know, further, nobody can find these people, they're going into the house. They found all three kids in one room. They had been aggressively murdered with a knife and an axe, all three kids.
0: Good Lord.
1: Oof. David got home and saw a sea of people and a crime scene as it started to build outside of his house. He never went inside, but he immediately began crying and then actually right away proclaiming they are in heaven now. David was taken next door to be questioned, which eventually moved to the police station. He went through his entire day, which seemed to be very normal. They collected David's clothes that he was wearing the night before when he said he put his kids to bed and everything, but there was no signs of blood. Now, if anybody is familiar with this case, there was a single footprint found outside on the porch, but it wasn't for sure in connection with the family. It was very faded. That could be somebody walking on the porch at any point in time. So police had hit a wall until David said two things that they found incriminating on the radio when he was being interviewed. David talked about the potential burglary. However, police swear they never brought that up to David and he never went in the house.
0: It's very funny that he was on the radio doing an interview about this.
1: I don't know the radio station. I don't think it was like ours.
0: He's trying to win the golden ticket?
1: I don't think that's what it was. I think he was maybe potentially just awareness, like a news radio station or something. He was asked on this radio interview, do you believe in the death penalty if they find who killed your family? Are you a believer in that?
0: No.
1: He says, I would love to see that person be saved and make his way to heaven.
0: A lot of people
1: just felt overall that David had been too calm about something so tragic. Even though the police didn't have much, they really felt like David had killed his family because it seemed so personal. Susan's family, his wife, always supported David and felt that he was not guilty to the end to this day. Autopsy finally gave the police something. The kids' dinner hadn't been completely digested, which means the murders, according to the coroner, would have happened around 9 p.m. David was arrested on December 5th once this information came out. So the defense team hung their hat on the fact that they thought the coroner didn't do due diligence. They didn't talk about digestive issues, if, you know, exercise makes you digest food faster, things like that. However, police, prosecutors, et cetera, were like, he is guilty. He said he left the house at 11 p.m. and they no necessarily reason all these things. He was found guilty. Now, of course, he appealed this. And during his appeal, he claimed that he knew who killed his family and that it was his brother-in-law. His brother-in-law was one of the people lurking outside the house when the police showed up, right?
0: The prowlers.
1: He said that his brother-in-law was jealous. He considered them rich. And something happened on the night of the baby shower. The brother-in-law, the alleged murderer's wife, wasn't invited to it. And apparently he was enraged because he always felt left out of the family. So he felt like there was this extra motive that night. Also, a little bit off the record, apparently the brother-in-law bought Benjamin, his youngest child, to the graveyard like a few weeks before then and made a comment about this is where you go when you die.
0: Holy crap.
1: The day the bodies were discovered, John, the brother-in-law, showed Susan's mom a spare key to the house and said, I need to get rid of this, otherwise the police are going to think I had something to do with it. His wife said he came home holding bloody surgical scrubs and asked for her to clean them. Now, the police did follow up on that lead and asked about the surgery. He refused. He's like, I don't have those anymore. And he said that a doctor gave them to me, and they went and followed up with the doctor. And the doctor is like, I never gave that man bloody surgical scrubs. He denies it completely. He's like, "That's why would I do that? And no, it didn't happen.
0: It's not a nice gift.
1: But John previously was questioned, and he passed a polygraph test about that night, his intentions and the murder. So he passed a polygraph test about this. David, in his new trial, was found not guilty. He remarried and divorced several times and is currently married to his fourth wife. They never found the murderer, and Bloomington actually has this as a closed case. So someone has officially gotten away with murder.
2: Kenzie's crimes.
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24: For more than a decade, the Environmental Working Group has put out a list of the so-called Dirty Dozen. These are the non-organic produce contaminated with the highest levels of pesticides. Well, this year, spinach topped the list, followed by kale, collard, mustard greens, strawberries, grapes, nectarines, peaches, cherries, apples, blackberries, pears, potatoes, and blueberries. Now, all these fruits and vegetables are part of a healthy diet, so no one is saying you shouldn't eat them. Point is, though, you could consider buying these items organic if and when you can, and then taking extra care when you wash them. The FDA recommends rinsing all fruits and vegetables, even the ones that are organic, under running water that is slightly warmer than room temperature. Don't use soap, bleach, or any fancy produce washes. I'm Dr. Sanjay Gupta, helping you live a better life.
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2: Well, we give out the keyword every morning at 6:15. Want to give out again here for you because it expires, this keyword, at 9 o'clock. So you have about 10 minutes left. 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Text the word WILL to that if you haven't done it yet. W-I-L-L. Text WILL to 95819 for your chance to win. You have till 9 o'clock to get it in. Lauren and Brian Phillips later on will have their own keywords. But ours is WILL. W-I-L-L. 295819. Text it right now. You have 10 minutes to get it in. And you can enter all day, by the way. Keep entering. Win that trip to go see Muse anywhere. It's Brian and Kenzie on Q101 Music Entertainment News on the way with a loss of a legend in the music industry. I'll tell you who that is and pour one out. It's hot.

0: Brian and Kenzie on Q101 Music Entertainment News. Coming up, remember, we're less than 10 minutes away from passes to the exclusive Q101 screening of Jackass, which will be Best and Last, the new movie this Thursday. It comes out this weekend. You will see it first with us. So those passes on the way. First, we have to pour one out, which is very sad.
1: How do I say goodbye?
0: To a guy in the music industry that pretty much everybody listening listens probably to something this guy helped make happen, Clive Davis. Now, he had a great run. He died at 94 years old yesterday. 94. Wow. Great run. And he was an American record executive, an AR executive, record producer. He was also a lawyer, which I found out. I was like, how can you do all that and be a lawyer?
2: Well, he started as a lawyer. He was a lawyer for Columbia Records and then worked his way up that company and became the head of Columbia Records.
0: But I just find, like, focusing on music to do it that way. He actually went to law school first, you know, got in the record business that way. But it's like, being a lawyer would have been pretty good the rest of his life, too.
2: I think he agrees as well. I think he was like, oh, I'm going to be a lawyer at Columbia Records. And they were like, hey, can you run the company? Would you mind?
3: Oh, okay.
0: Can that happen today? I wonder, can you just be something? Can something like that be blessed upon you today? Or everybody doing the grind every day? No one's going to say, well, can you be the CEO and run everything?
2: Are you asking if a lawyer can be successful today?
0: A worker in a company, can they just...
2: Well, he wasn't just like a mailroom guy. He was a lawyer.
0: Yeah, but...
2: And by the way, I love our mailroom guys. I love mail.
0: Do we have a mailroom guy here?
2: No.
0: I don't think so.
2: No.
3: Why do you say you love ours? We don't have one.
2: Oh, I love mail. I love the concept of mail.
0: Oh, and our meaning our community here on the show, the people that listen.
2: The earth that we share with humanity.
0: I would love to know first, text then, is anybody a mailroom person?
2: There has to be.
0: I don't know if that exists.
3: Because they're like apartment buildings still.
0: But yeah, even that, or for a company, if you put mail in a box, but you're not a mailman, you're employed by a company.
3: The problem is most people don't have buildings anymore.
0: God, that sounds so sad.
3: It's true.
0: Nobody has buildings anymore. Oh my God.
3: Am I wrong?
0: No. That was like the saddest thing ever said. No one's got a building anymore even. This guy ran Columbia Records and created record companies where they all had a lot of buildings, by the way.
2: But isn't that Jimmy Iovine's story? Is that he was in the mailroom at whatever record company and then he started Interscope?
0: He was in the mailroom, and I believe he did John Lennon's like solo album that put him on the map as a producer. And then you want to watch a great documentary. It's called The Defiant Ones.
2: I was wondering if you're going to remember the name or not. I was not going to help you.
0: I wasn't sure I was going to get there. It talks about the parallel careers and the friendship of Jimmy Iovine and Dr. Dre and how both mirrored each other, even though completely different worlds. Mm-hmm. It's a fascinating documentary.
3: And it 100% wouldn't happen today because you'd be like doing an amazing job and they'd be like, well, how many Instagram followers do you have?
2: This is true.
3: That's kind of what they would be doing.
0: That's kind of what I was trying to get at. Like, could this even happen today this way?
3: No.
0: And, you know, this guy lived in a great era. He certainly did. Clive Davis... you know, he's won 4 Grammy Awards, inducted in the Rock and Roll Hall of Fame as a non-performer in 2000. He was the president of Columbia Records from 67 to 73. He founded Arista Records through the year 2000, founder of J Records. And there's some of the people that you may have listened to that you like. Pink Floyd, Janis Joplin, a lot of rock acts from the 70s and 80s, like Santana, Bruce Springsteen. No, the band Chicago. He championed the band Chicago. Earth, Wind & Fire, Aerosmith, Billy Joel. Donovan. you big Donovan guy?
2: Yes, of the list of bands we're looking at, Donovan would be my favorite on that list.
0: I know Kenzie would like Whitney Houston.
3: Mm-hmm.
0: Barry Manilow. The guy, you know, pretty much everybody, you know, this guy was an icon. He was a game changer. People use that word today. That's kind of what he was in the record industry. And he died at the age of 94 yesterday.
2: Helped start Bad Boy Records.
0: Yeah, he did.
2: Biggie. We got Biggie from him. And Craig Mack. Everybody forgets about Craig Mack.
0: Well, then we also got Diddy because of him, right?
2: We did. Well, unfortunately.
3: Can we return to sender?
0: Listen,
2: in a mail room.
0: The guy
3: no taxi backsies. I'm like, no.
0: And he had a great run. I mean, you can't control everything.
2: No, I think, unfortunately, Diddy would have happened with or without him.
0: And by the way, great jams before we knew everything.
2: Before we knew.
0: Great, great summer jams with the windows down, you know?
2: Is now the time you want to spend to defend Diddy's songwriting prowess, or do you want to do that another time?
0: Another time. Okay. Let's just move on from it right now.
2: Do you want to play that clip we have of Clive Davis talking about the power of music and the longevity of it? This is in the early 1980s, after record sales declined in the late 70s, people thought that music, as funny as this might sound, that music might have just been a fad and was going to go away. And Clive Davis spoke on behalf of the record industry in this clip.
4: With all the hoopla that's gone on in the last year, that video games would replace music and computers would replace music and records were on their way out or tapes, it's turned out to be total hogwash. Music is unique. Music is special. Music has a very individual, meaningful role in society, not only to youth, but to the 25 to 50 age bracket as well. And we have not only survived, but we're flourishing now.
0: We got to bring hogwash back. What do you say when you want to diss something?
3: Isn't it annoying that, like, that was profound? Because, like, maybe we're just so in the wrong timeline. Like, I wouldn't have thought music was going to disappear either.
0: Yeah.
3: People have been playing my clips for decades because I was so sorry. Who the hell would have thought music would disappear? That's the dumbest thing I've ever heard. Music was around before them. Everybody talking to that clip.
0: And the people were telling him, yeah, that music's going to go away because
3: there's no way. Really?
0: But I love how curmudgeon-y he sounds like, these video games and the computers that are all out there. I don't know why I added that accent. I tried to get close to that accent. Let me see here.
4: With all the hoopla that's gone on.
0: The hoopla is a great word. The hoopla. Yeah.
2: The hoopla and the hogwash.
0: We got to bring back hogwash.
2: And hoopla.
4: The last year that video games would replace music and computers would replace music and records were on their way out or tapes. It's turned out to be total hogwash.
2: But you know what? There is truth in that because there's always going to be the idea. I've sat in so many meetings over the years here where it's like, oh, you know, concerts won't exist in a few years. And, NFTs are going to be the future of music. And we won't go to the underground. We'll just watch everything on our laptop. And that's not true. And there is power in the fact that we still have new bands, we still have old bands, and we still go to new shows, and we still have the memories of our old shows. And the fact that this continues to churn, not like the ice cream that I don't want to churn, I just want it made for me, that we talked about an hour
0: ago. Good callback.
2: But the fact that we continue to do this thing is actually quite profound, and it's quite powerful, because I think if a lot of people had their way, whether it be Tipper Gore or whoever else, you know, we would have done away with music a long time ago. Yeah. And it's nice that we still have it.
0: Wow. Proud to be an American. But you're right. At the end of the day, I remember getting into radio when I started back there in the 1940s when I started in radio. I had my short pants on.
2: Extra, extra.
0: People were telling me then when I was getting in the radio in the 90s, they were like, well, it's over. You know, you missed it. Mm-hmm. You missed radio. So the good times are all gone. Mm-hmm. People love, you know, thwarting down something that's new or something that's still powerful. They love saying it's over. It's not over. We're still here kicking ass, you know?
2: Absolutely.
0: And music is too. And music is still, music saves lives.
2: Music's the best. It's the thing I like.
3: Well, it's better. I can't express how early music started.
2: Go ahead and express that.
3: Like, for people to act like, it wasn't like Clive Davis was like first to think of music. Music's very old. And there's a lot of cultural representation with music. Of course it's not going anywhere. It's always brought people together. It's always brought joy. I even kind of laugh because, like, I'm sure, Brian, you've experienced this, but, like, I have a 2-year-old, and he's gotten so into music lately, and it's hilarious to me how one of the first things they know how to do is dance.
0: Basically,
3: they just start bobbing, and, like, they want, and, like, those are not my dance moves that I've taught them, and they just immediately, like, it's something that naturally comes to us when you hear music to enjoy it or dance or join in as early as a 2-year-old participating for the first time, you know, just on their own. It's like a little natural response to it.
0: It's an instinct, if you will. Yeah, it is. And you know what's funny is also to Case's point on this, that we could use him again speaking up right now because everybody's saying, well, a lot of artists are even saying, music's over now because I heard this song made by AI, and so it's over.
2: Yeah, I just saw the Diplo interview, the DJ, where he's like, oh, if you're not using AI, you're behind. It's like, who are you to say that?
0: Yeah. And that's someone like that to step up.
3: That's a bunch of hogwash.
0: Yeah. There's all this hoopla about AI. Yeah. It's a bunch of hogwash.
3: It is a bunch of hogwash.
0: Yeah. Well, rest in peace.
3: What are you talking about?
0: Rest in peace, Clive Davis, for standing up for music for all those years. And just did tremendous things in the industry. Now, with some TV news, before we move out, we get those Jackass passes coming up here in just a couple minutes. We talked about behind the scenes here on the show. We've talked about this documentary that dropped on Netflix called Maternal Instinct. And it came up when I opened up Netflix to put on, I think I was putting on Scooby-Doo for Harper, and the ad came on. I go, Harper, close your eyes and shut your ears. Yeah, watch this.
3: Well, she was like, Scooby-Doo, Scooby-Doo. And you went, hold on a sec.
0: Yeah,

0: And obviously, I read tons of crimes. I cover specific ones. I watch every docuseries. And I was shocked. I have never seen something like this in my life.
1: And real quick, give me the premise of it. Just say the premise of it, and then we'll
0: essentially
1: no spoilers, but the premise.
0: I'm gonna do my best not to spoil. Essentially, there is a woman who has a tendency to lie a lot, and she meets a new man, and she's really into him, and she's trying to push the relationship forward, and she gets pregnant. Okay.
1: Mm-hmm.
0: Now she can't be pregnant because she's had a hysterectomy, and she hasn't told anybody that.
1: Oh.
0: But she continues on with somehow having a baby bump. And somehow getting a baby.
1: Oh! Dun, dun, dun.
0: And if you think you know how she got this baby, you're wrong. I'm just going to say it now.
1: Yeah,
0: initial thought on how she got this baby is not what happened.
1: Yeah, because the trailer kind of alluded to something, and I just kind of assumed in my brain what happened in this terrible crime or whatever it is, how it goes out.
0: I was like, oh, I guess I could think of a few ways to get a baby. It's none of those.
1: Trade a monkey for one.
0: We covered that last week. If you're just joining us, that wasn't a random thing he said. That was a story.
1: Yeah, I'm not encouraging it.
0: I don't know if we should be doing callbacks from weeks ago all the time, new listeners. So it's going to take your breath away. It is so shocking.
1: Well, so you're definitely giving it something you should watch if you love crime drama stuff for sure.
0: And you know what? There's actually more that's interesting than just that, because she's lying about so much stuff that there's a couple avenues it goes down, which is crazy.
1: Maternal Instinct on Netflix. Kenzie approves. And here's what we're going to do. Coming up, and I see you checking in from Lombard already, wanting to go to the Jackass premiere with Case this Thursday. Well, I'll be there. Kenzie won't be, because she'll vomit on you if she sees the movie. That's just what happens when she watches Jackass. Can't do it. Jackass Best and Last after Pearl Jam. And hang tight there. I see you in Lombard checking in. After Pearl Jam, we'll give away those passes.
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0: died and you just died and you watched died and you walked by and said no.
1: Brian and Kenzie on Q101, and let's do it. Let's give away passes to our exclusive screening of Jackass Best and Last this Thursday. Now, don't call right away. I want to make sure you know a couple things. First off, it's this Thursday at Regal City North. That's 2600 Northwestern Avenue. 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So call now if you can meet those stipulations, 312-967-8300. I'll be out there with Case, and we're going to have a blast watching the new Jackass movie. 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
13: For more than a decade, the Environmental Working Group has put out a list of the so-called Dirty Dozen. These are the non-organic produce contaminated with the highest levels of pesticides. Well, this year, spinach topped the list, followed by kale, collard, mustard greens, strawberries, grapes, nectarines, peaches, cherries, apples, blackberries, pears, potatoes, and blueberries. Now, all these fruits and vegetables are part of a healthy diet, so no one is saying you shouldn't eat them. Point is, though, you could consider buying these items organic if and when you can, and then taking extra care when you wash them. The FDA recommends rinsing all fruits and vegetables, even the ones that are organic, under running water that is slightly warmer than room temperature. Don't use soap, bleach, or any fancy produce washes. I'm Dr. Sanjay Gupta, helping you live a better life.
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will relive the magnificent night for the Chicago White Sox, hopefully repeating it tonight. And also, could be a franchise event for the Bulls tonight. We'll get there in about 6 minutes of sports. Brian and Kennedy.

0: What are you taking away from today's show with Brian and Kenzie on Q101? This is the time to text in your takeaway. 312-967-8300. Something that stayed in your brain, something that was very memorable to you on today's show. That's what a takeaway is. 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
0: Well, how about your Chicago White Sox? Southside rocking like a World Series game in the bottom of the sixth with the White Sox already up two. Randall Grichuk pinch hit for Andrew Benintendi and launched his third pinch hit home run of the season to put the Sox up 3-0 last night.
2: Grichuk, back it goes to left as Fry looking up. It is gone! A pinch hit home run for Randall Grichuk.
0: And the wild game continued after giving up two runs in the top of the ninth. The Southsiders trailed 5-4. Insert left fielder Sam Antonucci, who ripped the ball at the middle to bring home both the tying run and the winning run to push the Sox ahead of the Guardians. And that sounded like this.
2: Sam Antonucci, last chance. Ladder to center. It gets through. Montgomery scores. The throw at the plate. White Sox walk it off.
0: That is so joyous. Mm-hmm. Are you kidding me? It sounds like Game 7 of a World Series. You know, all those jokes, as we said, in this whole run this year can be over about people not going to Guaranteed Rate Field. You're filling the ballpark, and I'm a Cubs fan. And that's me saying that. I love that ballpark. I think it's a great ballpark. I don't know why they keep talking about building a new one. But listen to this again. Just listen to this clip again.
2: And Antonucci, last chance, right on the center. It gets through. Montgomery scores. A throw at the plate. Save! White Sox walk it off.
0: Case, how do you feel? Case is the White Sox fan in the room.
3: I feel amazing. Do you guys want to hear a crazy stat, one that Brian doesn't even have on that giant stack of papers over there?
0: Oh, I have a bunch.
4: Fun.
0: Of,
4: okay, let's do something fun.
0: Let's do it.
3: I didn't say fun stat. I said I said a good stat.
4: I
3: don't know
4: crazy.
3: If this would be fun. Crazy.
4: Crazy sounds fun.
3: Okay, all right. It's going to be crazy. Kenzie, buckle up. Stay seated. When the White Sox, two seasons ago, were the worst team in Major League history, they had the most losses in that entire season. The record they had was 41-121. Last night was their 40th win. With a Sox victory tonight, they could tie the amount of wins that they had in 2024 tonight, June 23rd. God, that feels good.
0: Is that crazy enough for you, Kenzie?
4: That's crazy. I for one, am shocked.
0: It's nuts. By the way, that was Antonucci's sixth walk-off win of the season. I'm sorry, the Sox's sixth walk-off of the season. Tied for most in the majors. They snapped a three-game losing streak, where they're playing, by the way, some tough teams.
3: Mm-hmm.
0: And they caught the Tigers on the upswing, too. So
3: that's
0: tough teams, then they caught the Tigers on the upswing.
3: Tigers, bad record. Tigers also white hot right now. I know, because my dad's a Tigers fan. He won't shut up about it.
0: Well, just tell him to shut up. Also, they got Kyle Teal back. He went 0-4, but just getting him back for the first time this year is incredible after he hurt his hamstring playing for Italy in the World Baseball Classic. And back to Sam Antonucci. In an interview with Chicago Sports Network, Brooke Fletcher after the game, he talked about the fight this team has shown all season.
5: Yeah, it's a team sport. If you're mad about, you know, giving up two runs in the ninth, take your ass to go play, you know, tennis or play an individual sport. So this is a team sport. We got guys back, and we're just trying to keep the train moving.
0: Keeping the train moving. That's right.
3: Take your ass and go play tennis if you don't want to give up two runs in the ninth and then fight back.
0: That's right. You can control your own destiny.
4: Those are my only two options.
3: Yes. Keep the train moving or take your ass to tennis.
0: Kenzie, take your ass to tennis. Did you hear him?
4: I played tennis a little bit.
0: Yeah?
4: Yeah. It was okay.
3: You have very, and they're beautiful, but you have very little legs. I feel like that would be a tough game for you.
4: It's, all the games were tough because of that and everything. I tried all of them. I'm not very aerodynamic.
3: No.
0: Well, the Cubs couldn't get a game off last night between the Mets and the Cubs. Again, postponed for rain two games in a row. They'll split a doubleheader scheduled for Wednesday at Citi Field, so they'll have a 1:10 and a 7:10 start time. Our time, I'm sorry, that will be 12:10 and 6:10 for those games of the White Sox tomorrow. Get the doubleheader going on for that. Argentina's Lionel Messi makes World Cup history in Texas. He gets the most goals ever in a World Cup, in the whole World Cup.
6: Pull back here, let's see. Messi! History in Dallas! Lionel Messi scores the goal!
7: you score a World Cup record-setting goal, not from the penalty spot. No. That is typical Messi. Magnificent. And he now has more goals than Miroslav Klose and more goals than any other player to play in a World Cup finals tournament.
0: Also sounds exciting, like the White Sox game.
4: Yeah.
0: That was his 18th goal of his World Cup career. Massive, massive stuff. And finally, you may not be aware of this, the Bulls can change their franchise tonight. The 2026 NBA draft is tonight. So round one, the Bulls have picks number 4. They got very, very fortunate, or the fix was in. They got 4 and 15, and they usually get screwed. So this is pretty awesome because the top 4 picks, a stacked draft. And the top 4 picks are kind of set. Well, they could end up with Caleb Wilson from North Carolina, a freshman, a 6'10" freshman, a monster. So getting in that top 4, even though the draft is stacked after that, the top 4 guys in this draft are phenomenal. Game-changing, franchise-changing athletes, and the Bulls are going to get one of them. Unless they screw it up. I don't know if they don't take one of these 4 guys, not good.
3: Get ready for the Bulls to do something wacky.
0: I mean, they got the newly hired head coach, Tiago Splitter, involved, the tallest head coach in the league. 7-footer. I love you got a 7-foot coach. Pick up a 7-foot kid. That'd be great.
4: Maybe he could get in the game.
0: He looks like he can still play, to be honest.
3: He's in shape.
4: Get him out there.
0: He looks good. He looks really good, but he'll be coaching. And so the NBA draft tonight. We'll get your takeaways after the Smashing Pumpkins. It's Brian and Kenzie, Q101.

0: Brian and Kenzie on Q101. Lauren's on her way in with some Weezer on the way. Nirvana's coming as well. And she'll have a new keyword for Muse to go see them anywhere you want in the world. In the United States. Not the world. I'm sorry. I got a little excited there. Anywhere in the United States, a VIP trip, which is, you know, America's pretty good. Just watch the World Cup. These people come from other countries. They're loving America.
1: Continental. We're keeping it in the Continental 48.
0: That's right. Anywhere you want to go, that keyword coming up. In the meantime, it's your takeaways. Stuff from today's show that stayed in your brain. Case, what do you have?
1: Takeaway from our friend Sky. This is very important. Two words from today's show that I think really defines it. Freestyle blizzards.
0: It deserved all that.
1: Mm-hmm.
0: Freestyle blizzards. Kenzie, what do you have for a takeaway?
2: Joe's takeaway, no one has a building anymore.
0: Oh my God. That was the saddest thing ever said on this show. Kenzie said, I can't stop thinking about it.
2: Sorry.
0: It's never been said that bluntly before.
1: What's going through your mind?
0: That if no one has a building anymore, what's the point? Where, how are we going to go forward from here? Are people going to get buildings? Because corporations typically, you know, you take away a building, they're not going to say, hey, we should get a building back. Why don't we spend money to get a building back?
1: Yeah.
0: They're not going to do that. No. So if you lost your building, if that's, you're not going to get another one.
1: Mm-hmm.
2: Yeah, you better like where you live because that's where you're doing everything.
0: Sad statement. Finally, Jim checked in from 708. Takeaway. My takeaway for the day is they are going to retire Kenzie's halter top at the Coyote Ugly that she worked at in Tampa. Raise it to the rafters. Let's go. Can't wait to see that. I'm going to the ceremony. I'm taking a day off to go fly to Tampa for the ceremony.
1: It would be fun if the three of us flew to Tampa to go to Coyote Ugly.
0: And then see Kenzie's halter top raised to the rafters.
2: I love that.
0: It's going to come. What's on the podcast, Case?
1: On the Brian and Kenzie podcast today, we uncovered the truth about dirty sodas this morning. Turns out they will kill you.
0: Mm.
1: Not good.
0: Mm-mm.
1: We also learned that Kenzie's version of heaven sounds like hell. If you've ever wanted to know Kenzie's thoughts on the afterlife, a whole Brian and Kenzie podcast dedicated to it today. It sucks. If you think she's stressed out on earth, wait until she gets to heaven. I do not want to die near her. She's going to bum me out in heaven.
0: You want to be on a different cloud.
1: Totally different.
0: I always
1: cloud.
0: Picture it's just people on different clouds.
1: Yeah, I don't want to be near Kenzie's cloud. She's going to be vacuuming her cloud. It's going to be so annoying.
0: So,
1: oh my God.
0: You have to be a couple clouds over?
1: Oh, not even
0: the next cloud?
1: I don't want to be in the next cloud over. Shrapnel.
2: I'll see you in purgatory, bitch.
1: In the same waiting room. And then finally,
0: there's no seats, and you walk in, and there's a seat next to Kenzie available.
1: It's just God
0: in purgatory.
1: Like Kenzie said, purgatory is just God having videotapes of your life year by year, and you have to watch the footage with him to see what you did wrong.
0: You haven't seen this movie, but it's like a Clockwork Orange where the eyes are propped open. You have to watch it. You can't close your eyes.
1: There you go. Oof.
2: Like I said, when I see one labeled 2019, I'll be like, everyone get comfortable. And the line's not about to get shorter.
0: You're like, can I go to the bathroom? Kind of give me that big key with the big wooden thing. I like the gas station bathroom key.
2: Hopefully they give me three vetoes in purgatory like I get on this show.
0: Yeah, this will seem like heaven compared to that.
2: Yeah, perfect.
0: We at least gave you three vetoes on content for the year.
1: That's right. That is right. And then finally, we talked about Juliet restoring the original Dairy Queen, which will be a stupid museum and not a functioning Dairy Queen. If you ever want to hear three people pissed off and rightfully so, sticking it to the man, the Brian and Kenzie podcast where we talk about restoring the original Dairy Queen and Juliet.
0: Oh, God.
1: Some BS.
0: Yeah, Kelly checked in with a late takeaway and said, music will never die, unlike ice cream served at the Dairy Queen.
1: I got another bonus takeaway for you. This one's from AC. Heaven is modernized with casinos and TSA check-ins.
0: Oh, yeah.
1: That's true.
0: Can't wait to get there and check it out.
1: And Kenzie's still going to be stressed out.
2: I'd be like, shoes on, off, electronics out.
1: What do I do with my laptop?
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14: A Better Life with Dr. Sanjay Gupta.
15: A colleague of mine went to a meeting of the primetime seniors the other week. There are programs like this all over the country for people in their 60s, 70s, 80s, and beyond to stay active. It's not just something to keep older folks busy. It helps to keep their bodies in shape and their brains sharp. Showing up with a good attitude is a must, and research shows that having the right mindset actually does lead to better physical aging. So if you need some suggestions to boost your positivity, experts we talked to recommended focusing on goals, which can boost your confidence. Practice gratitude, they said. One of the seniors my colleague met told her that just waking up in the morning is, quote, better than the alternative. That's true. Focus on the things you can control. Diet and exercise. And very importantly, surround yourself with positive people, because that can be contagious. I'm Dr. Sanjay Gupta, helping you live a better life.
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0: Good morning, Brian.
1: Good morning. Good morning, Lauren.
0: So first text that comes in, and I feel the same way as Max and Joliet. Max and Joliet has a very deep question for you.
1: I like that.
0: What would it take to turn you socks?
1: Oh.
0: That's lifelong Cubs fan.
1: Listen, I am not one of those Cubs fans that's a Southside hater. I used to be.
0: Okay.
1: Big time. I love the trash talk, love the ball busting. But at this point, it's been too long since a championship. I'm staying with my Cubs. Mm-hmm. Sorry. I don't know what it could take to make me a Sox fan.
0: If Max and Joliet sent you a Sox jersey, would you wear it?
1: No.
0: Really?
1: No, I would not.
0: Dude, they're number one right now in the American League.
1: I'm aware.
0: Central. And, I mean, there were, what, tonight? We could tie the wins for, was it 2 years ago season?
1: I want you to get there, yeah.
0: On June, whatever the hell day it is,
1: 23rd? Yep. From the 100-loss season, they would tie the wins already here at June 23rd. They could do that.
0: And listen, you won't wear a jersey.
1: I'm happy as hell for my Southside brethren. I'll even go get a sandwich at Ricca Benny's with my people there. I love the steak, the breaded steak sandwich over there.
0: What about, would you just say go Sox? You say it. Just one time.
1: I love Linkin Park. Love them.
0: All right. I guess.
1: All right, go Sox!
0: There
1: go Sox!
0: Go.
1: Cubs keep getting rained out anyway. There's no games.
0: There we go.
1: No socks.
0: There we go. It's Q101.

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7: A better life with Dr. Sanjay Gupta.
8: By age 35, two-thirds of American men will experience some degree of noticeable hair loss. And by age 50, about 85% of men will have significantly thinning hair. That's according to the American Hair Loss Association. Now, one dermatologist explained that hair loss can either be genetic or it can be triggered by stress, illness, surgery, medications, major life events. No matter the cause, a lot of men, understandably, are frustrated by hair loss because it seems like a loss of control. You can take great care of your scalp by all sorts of expensive lotions and potions, but that might not matter. There are some tried and true medications that might work, like minoxidil or finasteride. But another solution is just shaving it off. And I've heard more and more how liberating this can be for a lot of guys. That's the ultimate control of their appearance. I'm Dr. Sanjay Gupta, helping you live a better life.
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0: Brian, you're still here. Yeah. That mic's on. Say it one more time for the people that missed it.
1: What do you want me
0: Come
1: to
0: on,
1: say?
0: Say what you said.
1: Listen, as a Northsider, as a Cubs fan all my life, back to Harry Carey days
2: we know,
1: of the Cubs.
2: We know. Just say
1: all
2: it.
1: Of that. I love my Southsiders and what's going on there. I don't have a problem saying go Sox.
0: Yeah!
1: Go Sox. I don't have a problem doing that.
0: Woo!
1: I want the Cubs to win the World Series.
0: We
1: I want
0: know,
1: to make that very
0: know.
1: Clear.
0: We know.
1: But I love my Southsiders.
0: Great. All right. There you go, everyone.
1: Good
0: Call
1: Lord.
0: Tomorrow during sports at 7 a.m.
1: Everybody needs to calm down.
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1: We're no strangers in Chicago to making backup plans due to inclement weather. And Sunday of picnic at the Taste of Randolph, we had to make a shift from outside to inside. And the lovely people at Beet Kitchen were happy to accommodate. And what resulted was an intimate evening that anyone who made it into the room will never forget, with Jacob's Castle and this incredible gentleman. 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Here's Matt Mason with Downstairs.

0: In 1977, an astronomer reviewing recordings from a massive radio telescope in Ohio received 72 seconds of unexplained radio transmissions emanating from deep in outer space. Winning a trip to see Muse on the WOW Signal Tour is far less mysterious. 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
9: There are lots of things you can measure to get an idea of how healthy you are at any given moment. Temperature, heart rate, blood pressure, just to name a few. But how about how healthy you will be and how long you're likely to live? According to a new study out of the University of Buffalo, two simple strength tests are pretty accurate at predicting longevity in older women. One is hand grip strength, and the other is how quickly people can stand up from a seated position without using their arms. By the way, I remember interviewing former President Jimmy Carter when he was quite old and being really impressed how he just popped out of the chair without using his arms. Not a lot of older people can actually do that. But I think the message here is that maintaining strength as you age is going to help you perform everyday activities, but also help you avoid injury and stay independent. I'm Dr. Sanjay Gupta, helping you live a better life.
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15: A better life with Dr. Sanjay Gupta.
16: By age 35, two-thirds of American men will experience some degree of noticeable hair loss. And by age 50, about 85% of men will have significantly thinning hair. That's according to the American Hair Loss Association. Now, one dermatologist explained that hair loss can either be genetic or it can be triggered by stress, illness, surgery, medications, major life events. No matter the cause, a lot of men, understandably, are frustrated by hair loss because it seems like a loss of control. You can take great care of your scalp by all sorts of expensive lotions and potions, but that might not matter. There are some tried and true medications that might work, like minoxidil or finasteride. But another solution is just shaving it off. And I've heard more and more how liberating this can be for a lot of guys. That's the ultimate control of their appearance. I'm Dr. Sanjay Gupta, helping you live a better life.
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The Strokes, I'm Going Shopping.

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0: If you miss a moment of Brian and Kenzie in the morning, you miss a lot. Purgatory, you got to kind of get through your sins, right? Before, mm-hmm. So it might take centuries or even eternity in purgatory before you get to heaven then. You got to get through everything.
1: What do you everything. Get through the sins?
0: You got to go through and, like, atone for your sins in purgatory. The ones that aren't going to send you to hell, you still have sins that can go to heaven still.
1: I thought that was the whole forgiveness thing. I thought we did that.
0: You're not forgiven in heaven. You got to get forgiven in purgatory first.
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12: A better life with Dr. Sanjay Gupta.
13: By age 35, two-thirds of American men will experience some degree of noticeable hair loss. And by age 50, about 85% of men will have significantly thinning hair. That's according to the American Hair Loss Association. Now, one dermatologist explained that hair loss can either be genetic or it can be triggered by stress, illness, surgery, medications, major life events. No matter the cause, a lot of men, understandably, are frustrated by hair loss because it seems like a loss of control. You can take great care of your scalp by all sorts of expensive lotions and potions, but that might not matter. There are some tried and true medications that might work, like minoxidil or finasteride. But another solution is just shaving it off. And I've heard more and more how liberating this can be for a lot of guys. That's the ultimate control of their appearance. I'm Dr. Sanjay Gupta, helping you live a better life.
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1: Yeah, that's Riot Fest. 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Still got a couple minutes left to get yourself qualified for that VIP trip for two to see Muse in the city of your choice. So if you haven't already, quickly text the national keyword people, P-E-O-P-L-E, to 95819. That's people. Text people to 95819. Good luck. I'm Young the Giant now. Here's Different Kind of Love. Living

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0: Is that why I keep hearing squeaking and giggling late at night?
1: Yeah, Todd's a little too beefy for the baby swing.
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0: More angry texts from Evergreen Park. I mean, lots of places, but specifically Joey in Evergreen Park. Really mad about Brian and Brian and Kenzie. It's not his fault. I was influencing him. I might have bullied him into saying go Sox earlier. Give him crap tomorrow, 7 a.m. during sports. I dare you. Q101.
1: Oh, I'm sorry. Is Brian from the morning show available, please?
0: Brian from the morning show is available. Can you get your headphones on?
2: Wow.
0: He's still here. Say hi.
3: Hello?
0: All right, there he is.
1: Brian, my name's Dave Amoroso. I'm following up on an email that I had sent.
3: Okay.
0: Oh, my God. I thought this guy was calling to give you crap about being a Cubs fan and then yelling, go Sox.
3: Yeah.
0: Okay.
1: No.
0: Hey, David, David, quick question before you hang up.
1: Yes.
0: Are you a Sox fan or a Cubs fan?
1: I'm calling from Milwaukee, so I'm a Brewer.
0: Oh, how, get out of here!
3: You know what? How dare you? How dare you?
0: Yeah, I lost.
1: That probably ruined any chance of...
3: Well, you did lose the Greek Freak yesterday, so you're in mourning. I feel for your team and your city there.
0: No, he doesn't.
3: I don't really.
0: Don't listen to
3: I'm
0: him.
3: I'm trying to.
0: All right, David, have a great day.
3: Hey, thanks for checking in.
0: Go, Cubs, go, Cubs!
3: Appreciate you, buddy.
0: Bye.
3: See ya.
1: You bet. All right, bye-bye.

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5: A Better Life with Dr. Sanjay Gupta.
6: There are lots of things you can measure to get an idea of how healthy you are at any given moment. Temperature, heart rate, blood pressure, just to name a few. But how about how healthy you will be and how long you're likely to live? According to a new study out of the University at Buffalo, two simple strength tests are pretty accurate at predicting longevity in older women. One is hand grip strength, and the other is how quickly people can stand up from a seated position without using their arms. By the way, I remember interviewing former President Jimmy Carter when he was quite old and being really impressed how he just popped out of the chair without using his arms. Not a lot of older people can actually do that. But I think the message here is that maintaining strength as you age is going to help you perform everyday activities, but also help you avoid injury and stay independent. I'm Dr. Sanjay Gupta, helping you live a better life.
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0: Ah, what a beautiful day. Thanks for taking me with you. 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Hello?
1: How are you today?
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0: Proud of myself.
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0: No, the day is young. 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
1: Well, there you go.
0: You can achieve. You just gotta believe. 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
0: A better life with Dr. Sanjay Gupta.
5: Osteoporosis affects millions of people in the United States and around the world. It's a disease that basically causes someone's bones to become weak, brittle, and porous, which can increase their risk of fractures. Now, the good news here is there are things you can do other than, or in addition to, taking medications to prevent fractures before it's too late. One is to up your intake of calcium and vitamin D. You also want to eat more protein. One functional medicine dietitian told us that that helps build muscle, and if you're building muscle strength, then you are also building bone strength. You want to be mindful of your workouts. The best ways to build bone density, one therapist told us, are going to be resistance exercises like lifting weights, and also exercises that make your bones take a bit of an impact, such as jumping or even running, just loading the bones a little bit more. I'm Dr. Sanjay Gupta, helping you live a better life.
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1: Man, that's got to be my favorite song right now.
0: Private from the Neighborhood. We'll be in Grant Park next month. And so will we.
1: All over the place.
0: In front of the stage, in the pit, backstage. Hanging with everyone, side stage.
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No Chicago, though, because we get them in 37 days because of its Lollapalooza. It's Q101!

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8: A better life with Dr. Sanjay Gupta.
9: By age 35, two-thirds of American men will experience some degree of noticeable hair loss. And by age 50, about 85% of men will have significantly thinning hair. That's according to the American Hair Loss Association. Now, one dermatologist explained that hair loss can either be genetic or it can be triggered by stress, illness, surgery, medications, major life events. No matter the cause, a lot of men, understandably, are frustrated by hair loss because it seems like a loss of control. You can take great care of your scalp by all sorts of expensive lotions and potions, but that might not matter. There are some tried and true medications that might work, like minoxidil or finasteride. But another solution is just shaving it off. And I've heard more and more how liberating this can be for a lot of guys. That's the ultimate control of their appearance. I'm Dr. Sanjay Gupta, helping you live a better life.
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13: Osteoporosis affects millions of people in the United States and around the world. It's a disease that basically causes someone's bones to become weak, brittle, and porous, which can increase their risk of fractures. Now, the good news here is there are things you can do other than, or in addition to, taking medications to prevent fractures before it's too late. One is to up your intake of calcium and vitamin D. You also want to eat more protein. One functional medicine dietitian told us that that helps build muscle, and if you're building muscle strength, then you are also building bone strength. You want to be mindful of your workouts. The best ways to build bone density, one therapist told us, are going to be resistance exercises like lifting weights, and also exercises that make your bones take a bit of an impact, such as jumping or even running, just loading the bones a little bit more. I'm Dr. Sanjay Gupta, helping you live a better life.
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1: Hey, Lauren. It is Nick from Hammond calling again.
0: Hi, Nick from Hammond calling again. 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
0: You pick the city. 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Good luck.

0: you miss a moment of Brian and Kenzie in the morning, you miss a lot. Purgatory, you got to kind of get through your sins, right? Before, mm-hmm. So you might take centuries or even eternity in purgatory before you get to heaven then. You got to get through everything.
1: What do you get through the sins?
0: You got to go through and, like, atone for your sins in purgatory. The ones that aren't going to send you to hell, you still have sins, you can go to heaven still.
1: I thought that was the whole forgiveness thing. I thought we did that.
0: You're not forgiven in heaven. You got to get forgiven in purgatory first.
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0: 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She's like, wait, what? There's two stops?
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16: You know, summer is a great time to re-examine how much time your kids are spending on social media, along with what they are seeing and who they are engaging with. Ask them how the posts in their feed make them feel. These apps are built to be addictive, so kids, all of us in fact, will keep coming back for more, even when we are made to feel worse. It's bizarre. You might need to help your son or daughter reset their algorithm by unfollowing certain accounts and following or interacting with more positive ones. They might need suggestions of other healthier things to do, or to see you leading the way by example and putting your own phone away. In the run-up to bedtime, everyone's phone should go away, no questions asked. And if you need some help, sort of, I guess, resetting expectations, try engaging parents of your kids' friends for a more coordinated effort. I'm Dr. Sanjay Gupta, helping you live a better life.
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Sad because you missed the keyword to text and win a VIP trip for two to see Muse in the city of your choice? Turn that frown upside down. I'll give you the keyword again after Nirvana as I'm building you a playlist to get you through this Tuesday on Q101, starting with an artist you'll see in Grant Park next month. It's Julia Wolf within my room.

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feel good. Inc. for Jenny Jenny and Elgin Elgin listening on the Q101 app today. And Elgin Jenny Jenny. Sunshine. Iced coffee. It's a nice time. Summer. Gorillaz are playing the United Center in October if you want to check the concert calendar. Jenny Jenny. Hey there, Brian Phillips. I'm

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21: You know, summer is a great time to re-examine how much time your kids are spending on social media, along with what they are seeing and who they are engaging with. Ask them how the posts in their feed make them feel. These apps are built to be addictive, so kids, all of us in fact, will keep coming back for more, even when we are made to feel worse. It's bizarre. You might need to help your son or daughter reset their algorithm by unfollowing certain accounts and following or interacting with more positive ones. They might need suggestions of other healthier things to do, or to see you leading the way by example and putting your own phone away. In the run-up to bedtime, everyone's phone should go away, no questions asked. And if you need some help, sort of, I guess, resetting expectations, try engaging parents of your kids' friends for a more coordinated effort. I'm Dr. Sanjay Gupta, helping you live a better life.
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So Miles Smith is in town this weekend, opening the Ed Sheeran show at Soldier Field on Saturday night. Miles Smith, his new album, My Mess, My Heart, My Life, was released last Friday. Miles Smith now on Q101 with Hold Me in the Dark.

0: So maybe you haven't noticed since you're watching all the great World Cup matches and videos of fans and the World Cup stuff. But the White Sox again are back in first place. And another walk-off win last night.
1: Sam Antonacci, last chance, right into the center. It gets through! Montgomery scores! A throw at the plate!
0: Two runs!
1: White Sox walk it off!
0: I won't claim to be a White Sox fan. If you know, I did have a Carlton Fisk glove in the 80s. I was a chubby catcher. But I'm happy that the White Sox are doing so well. And yeah, well, the World Cup is on again. 101.

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9: For years, we've been talking about both the positive and negative effects of being on social media. And I would say, by and large, for older adults, social media is net positive. Not all positive, but net positive. Helps them keep in touch with friends and stay social. But for younger people, social media use, especially heavy use, tends to be net negative. In fact, according to this year's World Happiness Report, youth who use social media more than 5 hours a day reported a lower level of well-being. And researchers who study this sort of thing found that many teens wish these platforms didn't even exist, and yet they can't seem to stop using them. Experts we talked to largely suggested two things. Ideally, along with your friend group, take some time offline. Also, try to recurate your algorithm so it shows you posts that'll make you feel good. I'm Dr. Sanjay Gupta, helping you live a better life.
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1: So Interpol are releasing a new album. This Mirror Weighs a Ton. The album will be out August 28th. They're playing the Salt Shed in October as well. Go see Interpol at the Salt Shed in October. They're on Q101 now with See Out Loud.

So if you went to the Mumford & Sons show 2 weeks ago at Wrigley, it did start around 10:45 after the weather issues, and they played for about 2 hours or so. They played I Will Wait at the end, almost in the last song of the encore. And at one point, Marcus ran into the seats like near third base and left field. And Allie from Bentonville was there. Allie almost got a selfie with Marcus because he ran by real quick. You're sitting in third base, good seats. But a great show from Mumford & Sons 2 weeks ago. And their merch could be better. Mumford & Sons, your merch could have been a little better. It's Q101.

I used to go to this bar. Joyce Manor, who were just fantastic Friday night. Picnic at Taste of Randolph. They were also here in the lounge Friday afternoon as well, but they played about 20, 25 songs Friday night.

Really looking forward to seeing Turnstile play Lollapalooza this summer. They play the Sunday, August 2nd at Grant Park Turnstile. And they announced a headlining tour, which kicks off in Milwaukee in September as well. September and October for Turnstile and their headlining tour. But all things Lollapalooza, including winning some Lollapasses now. Q101.com. Noah Kahn.

0: In 1977, an astronomer reviewing recordings from a massive radio telescope in Ohio received 72 seconds of unexplained radio transmissions emanating from deep in outer space. Winning a trip to see Muse on the WOW Signal Tour is far less mysterious. Your chance coming up in less than 30 minutes.
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Well,

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0: private. It's new from the neighborhood who are playing Lollapalooza this summer in the neighborhood. 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
1: Giannis Antetokounmpo.
0: I mean, what are they going to do about all those murals of him up there? 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

So how's your golf game? Do you have a golf game? You go to the driving range? You've seen Happy Gilmore. You know golf. You want to hang Friday. This Friday afternoon, a great summer Friday, Hickory Hills Country Club. 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Incredible food, golf, great prizes too. A $10,000 hole-in-one contest, yeah. Info for this Friday, the amateurs golf outing at Hickory Hills Country Club. 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

0: If you miss a moment of Brian and Kenzie in the morning, you miss a lot. Purgatory, you got to kind of get through your sins, right? Before, mm-hmm. Then, so it might take centuries or even eternity in purgatory before you get to heaven. Then you got to get through.
1: What do you get through the sins?
0: You got to go through and like atone for your sins in purgatory. 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
0: 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You got to get forgiven in purgatory first.
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11: A Better Life with Dr. Sanjay Gupta.
12: By age 35, two-thirds of American men will experience some degree of noticeable hair loss. And by age 50, about 85% of men will have significantly thinning hair. That's according to the American Hair Loss Association. Now, one dermatologist explained that hair loss can either be genetic or it can be triggered by stress, illness, surgery, medications, major life events. No matter the cause, a lot of men, understandably, are frustrated by hair loss because it seems like a loss of control. You can take great care of your scalp by all sorts of expensive lotions and potions, but that might not matter. There are some tried and true medications that might work, like minoxidil or finasteride. But another solution is just shaving it off. And I've heard more and more how liberating this can be for a lot of guys. That's the ultimate control of their appearance. I'm Dr. Sanjay Gupta, helping you live a better life.
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So coming up for the history of Alternative Daily at 6 o'clock, super fun 80s tune to play you from a band who are performing tonight in town. And the second song, self-titled debut album, these guys, we know them, released their debut album 18 years ago today. So those two after Matt Mason on Q101.

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2: 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So 80s, the Human League. 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

0: Cage the Elephants, Back Against the Wall. Their self-titled debut album released 18 years ago today in 2008 for Cage the Elephant. That was a slow grower for alternative. Ain't No Rest for the Wicked, big song that got attention. In One Ear opens the album. 2009 into 2010, the debut album from Cage the Elephant. Those years when we first discovered that Matt Schultz on stage likes to explore the space and climb things on stage for Cage the Elephant, who have been here a bunch of times over the years. Jenny and Franklin Park. Yeah, Jenny and Franklin Park. Cage the Elephant, 18 years ago today, released their self-titled debut album.
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1: A better life with Dr. Sanjay Gupta.
2: There are lots of things you can measure to get an idea of how healthy you are at any given moment. Temperature, heart rate, blood pressure, just to name a few. But how about how healthy you will be and how long you're likely to live? According to a new study out of the University of Buffalo, two simple strength tests are pretty accurate at predicting longevity in older women. One is hand grip strength, and the other is how quickly people can stand up from a seated position without using their arms. By the way, I remember interviewing former President Jimmy Carter when he was quite old and being really impressed how he just popped out of the chair without using his arms. Not a lot of older people can actually do that. But I think the message here is that maintaining strength as you age is going to help you perform everyday activities, but also help you avoid injury and stay independent. I'm Dr. Sanjay Gupta, helping you live a better life.
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0: So if you're keeping up with the Scottish World Cup fans, they're down in Miami at the Tartan Army. And so they went to a Marlins baseball game, and it was also Bark at the Park. So there were a whole bunch of dogs and a whole bunch of Scottish fans at the Marlins baseball game. Probably the most activity that stadium has seen ever. And of course, the Tartans getting on the live TV shots.
1: 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We love Miami. Miami. Up the Scotland. 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
15: A Better Life with Dr. Sanjay Gupta.
16: Osteoporosis affects millions of people in the United States and around the world. It's a disease that basically causes someone's bones to become weak, brittle, and porous, which can increase their risk of fractures. Now, the good news here is there are things you can do other than, or in addition to, taking medications to prevent fractures before it's too late. One is to up your intake of calcium and vitamin D. You also want to eat more protein. One functional medicine dietitian told us that that helps build muscle, and if you're building muscle strength, then you are also building bone strength. You want to be mindful of your workouts. The best ways to build bone density, one therapist told us, are going to be resistance exercises like lifting weights, and also exercises that make your bones take a bit of an impact, such as jumping or even running, just loading the bones a little bit more. I'm Dr. Sanjay Gupta, helping you live a better life.
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System of a Down. 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And last Friday, Case's Friday morning movie review, he gave the original Jackass movie one of the highest ratings ever, like 10 concussions. So more chances tomorrow morning on the Brian and Kenzie Show to win those Jackass passes. 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

0: If you miss a moment of Brian and Kenzie in the morning, you miss a lot. Purgatory, you got to kind of get through your sins, right? Before, mm-hmm. So it might take centuries or even eternity in purgatory before you get to heaven then. You got to get through everything.
1: What do you everything. Get through the sins?
0: You got to go through and, like, atone for your sins in purgatory. The ones that aren't going to send you to hell, you still have sins, you can go to heaven still.
1: I thought that was the whole forgiveness thing. I thought we did that.
0: You're not forgiven in heaven. You got to get forgiven in purgatory first.
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14: 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These apps are built to be addictive, so kids, all of us in fact, will keep coming back for more, even when we are made to feel worse. It's bizarre. You might need to help your son or daughter reset their algorithm by unfollowing certain accounts and following or interacting with more positive ones. 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And if you need some help, sort of, I guess, resetting expectations, try engaging parents of your kids' friends for a more coordinated effort. 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
1: And anyway, random jazz cover of Intergalactic. Not part of the Hello Nasty album, but someone at Picnic at Taste of Randolph over the weekend asked me to play this again, so here you go. Well, now don't you tell me to smile. I think his name is Tom. Hope you're listening, Tom. Ryan Phillips, A Fantastic Night, Different Kind of Love from Young the Giant on Q101. See you tomorrow.